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4: Fox News, I'm Carmen Roberts. President Trump welcomes China's President Xi to Washington for a state visit as the leaders look to maintain stability in the U.S.-China relationship. GOP Senator Steve Daines tells Fox News.
5: The stakes could not be higher. The world will be watching every moment, every word coming out of Washington this week.
4: The heads of Anthropic and OpenAI pleaded with the UN General Assembly today to regulate artificial intelligence, warning that without safeguards, AI could pose a risk to humanity.
6: We don't want to fall into the trap of blind optimism. We also don't want to fall into the trap of doomerism either.
4: OpenAI CEO Sam Altman. And yesterday, President Trump brushed off concerns about AI again. And a Tennessee judge issues a temporary restraining order against Dolly Parton's nephew, Brian Seaver, accused of threatening violence and trying to damage her estate. America's listening to Fox News.
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1: Now, they'll talk around it. 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
3: Fox News, I'm Tom Bergani. President Trump greeting China's President Xi Jinping at Joint Base Andrews ahead of their official meeting at the White House tomorrow. He tells reporters they had a very good day.
4: We had some good meetings in terms of various things. I won't go into details. You'll be reading about it pretty soon. But we had some very good meetings.
3: The president is expected to discuss the Iran war and artificial intelligence with Xi. He's likely to pitch a hotline meant to address security issues. Venezuelan acting president Delcy Rodriguez addresses the United Nations General Assembly for the first time,
5: thanking President Trump for resuming diplomatic ties, calling the dispute with the U.S. and earthquakes in Venezuela major tests of its life as a nation, stressing recovery will take time, but noting Venezuela has started a democratic process and there will be elections.
3: That's Fox's Kristen Goodwin. 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
1: Mamdani is a Marxist Islamist. He's a Jew hater. Obviously an Israel hater. He's an America hater. He's an Italian hater. He's an Irish hater. He's a Polish.

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2: The president is expected to discuss the Iran war and artificial intelligence with Xi. All eyes are on the cost of oil as the midterms are fast approaching. Treasury Secretary Scott Bessent is optimistic.
3: There are two kinds of inflation. There's headline inflation and core inflation. And what we've seen is that we do have a supply shock here with the Iran conflict. We're going to get to the other side of this. On the other side, what we've seen is this has not moved through to core inflation. Core inflation has actually moved down.
2: Bessent appearing on Fox's special report. 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

All right, that's going to wrap things up for today. Great, great Hannity tonight. Erin McGuire, Tom Cotton, Sarah Carter tonight. Jim Jordan, huge breaking news, a referral on Jack Smith. Darlene Graham and Chloe Trapanato will join us. Set your DVR tonight, Hannity, 9 Eastern on the Fox News Channel. Only 41 days till the midterms. The best election coverage on television. We'll see you tonight. Back here tomorrow. Thank you for making this show possible.

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1: Now, they'll talk around it. 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But in the end, that's where we are with them.
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5: Fox News, I'm Chris DeMeo. President Trump greeting China's President Xi Jinping ahead of their meeting at the White House Thursday.
6: We had some good meetings in terms of various things. I won't go into details. You'll be reading about it pretty soon. But we had some very good meetings.
5: The president is likely to discuss the Iran war and artificial intelligence with Xi. Affordability and the economy continue to be the big concerns as the midterm.

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We are Red Eye Radio. He's Eric Carly, and I'm Gary McNamara. Welcome and good morning. An explanation of the polls. We got to do this every election season. And after some of the response that I know that I got here in the last day, we'll bring that up again. Plus, the president and Iran again. Here we go. China also all on the way.

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1: Kamala is actually dumb. 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Folks, do you want DEI back? 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Not Kamala. 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
3: News. I'm Sue Guzman. President Trump greeting China's President Xi Jinping at Joint Base Andrews ahead of their official meeting at the White House tomorrow. He tells reporters they had a very good day.
4: We had some good meetings in terms of various things. I won't go into details. You'll be reading about it pretty soon. But we had some very good meetings.
3: The president expected to discuss the Iran conflict as well as artificial intelligence with Xi. He's expected also to pitch a hotline that's meant to address security issues. Venezuela's acting president, Delcy Rodriguez, addressing the U.N. General Assembly for the first time
5: Thanking
3: Wednesday.
5: Thanking President Trump for resuming diplomatic ties, calling the dispute with the U.S. and earthquakes in Venezuela major tests of its life as a nation. Stressing recovery will take time, but noting Venezuela has started a democratic process and there will be elections.
3: Fox's Kristen Goodwin. 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
1: And he is Eric Carlin. I'm Gary McNamara. Download our Red Eye Radio app today, and you can listen when you choose. You know, yesterday we looked at some of the polling numbers out there. We looked at some polling numbers that actually are positive for Republicans to start the show.
2: Mm-hmm.
1: And, of course, yesterday when we were talking about the polling numbers and the challenges the Republicans face, the first thing that, we got, even after we said, look, it doesn't matter whether I believe the polls or you believe the polls. It's the fact that Republicans believe those polls and apparently their own internal polls are showing the same thing. That's why they're acting like they're acting. We do not create the polls. We have never said that the polls are completely accurate. We said if you look at, because we know that's ridiculous, we said if you look at all of the polls, though, from Republican to Democrat, and they all seem to be moving in one direction, that's something that you should be concerned about, either in a positive or a negative way.
2: Mm-hmm.
1: Doesn't matter. I mean, people hear what they want to hear. You guys promoting these fake polls? We're not promoting anything. We're telling you what the polls say and how the Republicans are responding to them and the stories from Republicans. And the things that they're doing just, weeks before the midterm are an indication.

0: 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There's a ton of stories this week that attempt to get you into the mind of a liberal. You get into the mind, but it's just pure chaos.
1: It really is chaos.
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4: News. I'm Sue Guzman. President Trump greeting China's President Xi Jinping at Joint Base Andrews ahead of their official meeting at the White House tomorrow. He tells reporters they had a very good day.
5: We had some good meetings in terms of various things. I won't go into details. You'll be reading about it pretty soon. But we had some very good meetings.
4: The president expected to discuss the Iran conflict as well as artificial intelligence with Xi. He's expected also to pitch a hotline that's meant to address security issues. Venezuela's acting president, Delcy Rodriguez, addressing the U.N. General Assembly for the first time
6: Thanking
4: Wednesday.
6: Thanking President Trump for resuming diplomatic ties, calling the dispute with the U.S. and earthquakes in Venezuela major tests of its life as a nation. Stressing recovery will take time, but noting Venezuela has started a democratic process and there will be elections.
4: Fox's Kristen Goodwin. 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
8: I don't need to hear anything from anybody. There's too much riding on my mind being locked in. Play offense, not defense. If you play

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0: is Eric Harley, and I'm Gary McNamara. Welcome, and good morning. I have time to play it because we've got just a ton of audio cuts coming up. You hear the latest Bill Burr on Luigi Mangione?
1: All right, let's hear it.
0: He's talking about CEOs. Here we go.
1: All right.
2: You know, this whole thing that, you know, we live in a world where, like, if somebody tells their version of the truth of what's going on, and especially if it is true, like, they have to, like, you know, it's like they're trying to escape Russia in the 80s. It's insane. And it's like, I thought this was, like, this is an American company. What's going on here? And they all seem to function like the CIA, which is really sort of, like, indicative of that you're kind of doing something wrong. I mean, if you look at all of this stuff, like the response to the Luigi thing was not to be like, well, hey, maybe we need to look at what we're doing if what we're doing makes some crazy person do this. Their response was to take their faces off of the internet and get security. It's like, you don't think you need to examine? You know what I mean? It's like, you're not the president. You're just the CEO of a business.
0: Yeah, so if somebody posted, they said, so if somebody assassinates Bill Burr, then all comedians should think about what drove people, you know, what drove this crazy person to do this. You should examine your comedy.
1: Yeah, I mean, if, again, there are proprietary things in every line of business, including comedy, by the way. There are a lot of comedians that will say, you can't use your cell phone while we're doing this routine at this location because we're workshopping this material for a special. And so what he's trying to say is, if you've got something to hide, you need to change what you're doing. Well, that applies even to comedy, as you point out.
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4: Fox News, I'm Sue Guzman. A federal judge this morning temporarily blocking President Trump's move to ban three news outlets from the White House grounds. The judge ruling CNN, MS Now, and Politico must have their access restored for the next 2 weeks. There's been no response so far from the White House. President Trump sits down today with China's President Xi Jinping. Head of the meeting, Treasury Secretary Scott Bessent announced that a trade deal with the U.S. and China that was set to expire in November has been extended to January.
5: We're going to see probably some announcements of maybe financial services, ag purchases. So you know, there's quite a bit going on here.
4: Bessent with Fox's Brett Baer. And forecasters warning of possible mudslides and life-threatening flooding. Hurricane Polo skirting the Pacific coast of Mexico and Tropical Storm Nolo has formed the Pacific could impact Hawaii. 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
1: Yeah, can you fill her up with news, please?
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1: Can I get all three?
0: 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You want me to check your weather?
1: Yeah, please.
0: All right, let's see. Weather looks a bit cloudy. Uh-oh.
1: What's wrong?
0: I see you got a traffic tie-up on the main drag.
1: Oh, that's gonna cost me.
0: 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Just beyond the backup.
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We are Red Eye Radio. He's Eric Carly, and I'm Gary McNamara. Welcome in. Good morning. An explanation of the polls. We got to do this every election season. And after some of the response that I know that I got here in the last day, we'll bring that up again. Plus, the president and Iran again. Here we go. China also all on the way.

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1: Fox News, I'm Chris DeMeo. President Trump meets today with China's President Xi Jinping at the White House. He says he'll be joined by some heavyweights.
2: I would say you have the entire tech world, the entire banking world, and a lot more. No, you have I think it's sort of if you go by points, I think it's the ultimate crowd.
1: Xi and the president are expected to discuss the Iran war and artificial intelligence. Venezuelan acting President Delcy Rodriguez addressing the United Nations General Assembly for the first time,
3: thanking President Trump for resuming diplomatic ties, calling the dispute with the U.S. and earthquakes in Venezuela major tests of its life as a nation, stressing recovery will take time, but noting Venezuela has started a democratic process and there will be elections.
1: That's Fox's Kristen Goodwin reporting. 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
2: When we look at the insanity, and so many examples this week, and I didn't actually yesterday say, okay, what's all the insanity? It's just in my normal viewing of stories. Yesterday, I'm like, well, this is insane.
10: Yeah.
2: This is insane.
10: Yeah.
2: This is insane. Mm-hmm. Oh, my God, look, every story's insane. and, you know, we had talked about the Boston Globe story about the lesbian bar in Massachusetts that basically has gone to hell because the owners, they can't make money, and they've been, you had no choice. The rule is you have to wear a mask.
10: Yeah, right.
2: Because of COVID and people that are immune compromised, whatever. I don't know what that has to do with lesbians. I don't know of any study that's showing that lesbians are more immune compromised than anybody else.
10: Yeah, I haven't seen that data.
2: I didn't know.
10: I'm not sure that I've looked for that data, but I also have not seen that data.
11: And by the way, when we talked about this story the other day, and one of the comments from the commentator was, well, how do you, you know, how do you,
10: how do you drink?
11: How do you drink? With the mask on.
10: With the mask
11: on. And somebody responded going, you idiot, don't you understand? There are straw valve masks that exist out there. And someone went, when that's your passion, straw valved masks. And it showed like a valve in this. I don't know whether it was AI or whatever.
10: Yeah, right.
11: But it was hilarious.
10: Yeah.
11: It was just, but the entire story was just, it was almost as if you were reading from the Babylon Bee. And so, Rich Lowry, National Review, what's the best line in the Boston Globe lesbian bar story? He goes, the Boston Globe has an extraordinary story on a woke lesbian bar named Last Ditch that has a mandatory masking policy and has been hit by a backlash after choosing to make Saturdays mask optional. Read the whole thing, as they say, from the pronouns to the grievances of boutique identity groups to the overall insanity. There are so many good lines in this story that I thought I'd ask some of my colleagues to share their favorites. And he went, I'll go first. And this is actually from the story. But by the time the Last Ditch's monthly community meeting on September 11th, only one of its original founders, Jackie Madeline, was still involved. The other two have stepped back from their daily operations months before, Madeline said, citing various pressures and health issues. One had enrolled in clown school.

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2: Down. Deportations are at an all-time high. The crime rate's the lowest it's ever been. The murder rate's the lowest it's ever been. The jobless rate's the lowest it's been in decades. The poverty rate's the lowest it's been in decades. GDP growth appears to be turning around significantly with predictions of 5%. The regulatory red tape that the government's been hoisting onto the back of American businesses has been lifted. These are real results. No one has been able to produce better. But him. Foreign policy. There are disagreements on this and different opinions. Fair enough. The bottom line is the Iranian regime, despite the fact that the war has dragged on longer, war is unpredictable, point stipulated. The Iranian regime, please don't make the case to me the Iranian regime is in a better spot than they were. You can argue all you want. Well, maybe we shouldn't have gotten this point. Fine, fair enough. But please stop the insanity. The Iranian regime is largely dead, number one. They're losing tens and hundreds of millions of dollars a day. They're going to eventually have to make a deal. And I heard Jessica Tarloff on Fox say yesterday that the Iranians control the Strait of Hormuz. Like, what? What? They absolutely do not. We don't have full control, but the United States has a good amount of control over this strait. Upwards of 80% of the volume is going through there. So moving the embassy to Jerusalem, the Abraham Accords, these are massive generational successes. You don't have to like them, but they are in fact successes. And when we take the dark colored glasses off from the left wing media and tell the real Donald Trump presidency story, and by the way, it's not done. There are things I know I started and me and Cash, you know, that are just about to come out. Like when the 4-year record is done and over, I think the record's going to be even more impressive. Okay, I have to take a quick break. We'll be right back with more after this.
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0: Listen, seriously, back to the topic. Cuba, I'm going to move on quick. I'm just telling you, don't toy with this guy. He is not, we'll say, fooling around. There's another F word I like to use. He's not. I'm not telling you. You have to agree with it. You may be an isolationist, or I don't even mean that in a negative way. You may say, I don't want anything to do with Cuba. Fair enough. You're allowed your opinion. You are a citizen of a free republic. I'm telling you, this guy is going to fix generational problems in the Middle East and in our backyard, and he ain't leaving office without fixing it. On the do not toy with us narrative timeline here, I saw this tweet up from Melissa Chen yesterday, and it reminded me that you should be very cautious around the world with this America's heyday is over, China's now going to be a hegemonic power going forward, America's finished. Folks, we've been told this for 250 years of freedom. You see the shirt I'm wearing today, 1776. We've been told this over and over again. Weapons shortages, we're all in trouble, we're all going to die, Reverend Cain style. Really? Read this tweet. Melissa Chen, pretty cool that General Motors was able to retool a car factory to make the outer shells of the Patriot missiles. They managed to make the delivery to Lockheed just 22 days after signing the contract. 22 days, exclamation points. Lockheed says this works normally, this usually takes months or years for the previous supplier to fulfill. There's a strain of neoliberal thinking that says if domestic car makers can't compete, they should just be allowed to fail. No bailouts, just let Japan or China make cars because of comparative advantage or whatever. Imagine if we believed that automobile manufacturing was something to offshore. It's now clear that the argument for preserving the industrial base is not simply nostalgia for a previous bygone era. It simply is the case that you can't improvise precision manufacturing overnight once it's disappeared. Folks, I'm going to throw myself under the bus here because unlike some other shows who always they'll tell you they're always right, I am not right about everything all the time. I have no special superpowers. I was one of these guys who was kind of an absolute free trader, that if someone else can make something overseas cheaper, that we should almost always, outside of national defense, take that option. I'm not telling you that's not a good guiding principle now. It is. We don't want to be making rubber dog toys here if we can get them cheaper from China. Why would we make them more expensive here? People can do, we're Americans. We can build other stuff. But I am going to tell you, I definitely took that a little too far. An industrial base that can create high-tech manufacturing, precision manufacturing, like Melissa Chen just said, antibiotics and valuable medications. Folks, I don't care if China can produce it cheaper. I've completely changed my view. It's not new. I mean, my view changed probably 6-7 years ago. And I've said that on the show. We have got to build stuff here because precision manufacturing is an existential crisis in the event of some world war scenario or massive cyber attack where we need to rebuild transformers and things like that quickly. Do not toy with us. When the United States needs to build something, Patriot missiles or others, they will find a way to do it and quick because we're not dying first. You're going to die first. And I'm just not going back, folks. I'm not going back to the days of Democrat leadership in the Biden-Obama era with sub 3% GDP growth, open borders, defund the police, you know, build large mansions, also known as Black Lives Matter. We're not protests in the street. Do you remember those days? Again, some of that happened to try to overthrow the Trump administration. But do you remember that in these chaotic blue cities, the chop zone? Oh, we're just going to basically let it burn. No, we're not going back to that. We are not going back to that. We're not going back to open borders, 9% inflation, military castration. We're not doing it. We have a choice coming up, and you have to paint the contrast to your friends that may be on the fence. Again, don't get mad at them.
1: A better life with Dr. Sanjay Gupta.
2: We talk a lot about ultra-processed foods, but here's a new reason to pay attention. Harvard study just found that adults who eat the most ultra-processed foods had a nearly 60% higher risk of dementia. Now, here's a way of thinking about it that I think is important. For years, we've been told that if we can't stop at just one chip or cookie, It's a failure of willpower. But scientists who study this say that's not fair. These foods are deliberately engineered. The perfect mix of sugar, fat, additives. They make them irresistible. In other words, it's not that you're weak necessarily, it's that the food was designed to beat you. And that's worth knowing, because it takes the guilt out of it and puts the blame where it belongs. Keep in mind, almost 70% of what is on supermarket shelves is ultra-processed. What you should be doing is shopping for foods with the fewest ingredients possible. I'm Dr. Sanjay Gupta, helping you live a better life.
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4: They'll roll out the red carpet at the White House. I'm Dave Anthony, Fox News. For Chinese leader Xi Jinping, who President Trump greeted last night when he landed at Joint Base Andrews. They'll hold talks today, followed by a state dinner. And Fox's Madeline Rivera reports there's already an agreement.
5: That trade truce the U.S. and Beijing struck in South Korea last year was set to expire in November. Treasury Secretary Scott Bessent told our Brad Baer yesterday that agreement has now been extended to January. Bessent hopes that will give the two sides more time to strike a more fulsome deal, even though Bessent says China has fallen short of some of its commitments, particularly on rare earth minerals.
6: We're going to see probably some announcements of maybe financial services, ag purchases. So you know, there's quite a bit going on here.
4: Also on the agenda in the Trump Xi talks, Taiwan. And reports China has helped Iran target Americans in that ongoing conflict. Now, they'll also discuss artificial intelligence amid calls for stricter regulations to keep AI from getting dangerously out of control. OpenAI CEO Sam Altman told a UN Security Council meeting that technology can do a lot of good.
7: AI should help researchers make discoveries, doctors treat patients, teachers teach students, entrepreneurs start companies, communities solve problems that felt out of reach, and much more.
4: But adding to fears about AI going rogue, his company is under scrutiny down under.
8: This is the first publicly reported AI-led hack of a government website. Australian Prime Minister Anthony Albanese says an agent created by OpenAI accessed the country's universal healthcare statistics portal.
9: It took the company way too long to inform the government what had occurred and the nature of the way that notification occurred as well was unacceptable.
8: OpenAI says it doesn't think any patient records were accessed.
4: That's Fox's Jonathan Savage. And then the Ukraine war rages on. Another Russian bombardment overnight left at least 8 civilians dead. 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
11: From the News Radio 1029 KARN News Desk, I'm KARK4's Laura Monteverdi. A detective with the Saline County Sheriff's Office has resigned after allegedly driving while intoxicated. State police say Christopher McCauley responded to an active crime scene on North DeTonti Road overnight Saturday. That address is connected to a large fight that same night that left a bauxite teenager dead. The Sheriff's Office says when Detective McCauley got there, another deputy smelled intoxicants coming from him. The deputy then turned things over to state police, who say McCauley's blood alcohol level was 0.15, almost double the legal limit. He has since been charged with DWI. U.S. Marshals arrest a man wanted in a shooting that happened September 2nd on West 2nd Street in North Little Rock. 34-year-old Randy Carter Jr. is now facing charges, including two counts of attempted capital murder. He was also wanted for domestic battery and terroristic threatening in an incident that happened the day prior. A homeowner on North Inglewood Avenue in Russellville reported a bear cub trapped in a tree in their front yard Tuesday. The Russellville Police Department, Fire Department, Animal Control, and Arkansas Game and Fish worked together to safely remove the cub from the tree and take him back to the wild. Game and Fish says it's extremely rare to see a bear cub out on its own in general, let alone deep in city limits. I'm KARK4's Laura Monteverdi from the News Radio 1029 KARN News Desk.
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13: For the News Radio 1029 KARN Weather Center, I'm KARK Chief Meteorologist Todd Yacobian with the forecast. Boy, what a nice start it was for today. We're going to see high temperatures around 84 degrees under partly cloudy skies. Nice again tonight and 63 for the low. Friday, a little bit warmer, 87 degrees under partly cloudy skies. And we'll be in the mid and upper 80s this weekend with partly cloudy skies. A slight chance for showers by Sunday. I'm KARK Chief Meteorologist Todd Yacobian from the News Radio 1029 KRN Weather Center.
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3: 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It's the right way to start your day in Central Arkansas. It's First News with Toby Howell. Now let's get your first look at traffic and weather this morning.
15: With a quick look at your Southern Bancorp traffic this morning, things look to be amazing here in the metro and surrounding areas. But if you see something, be sure to let us know. That is your Southern Bancorp traffic. Southern Bancorp, wealth builders for everyone, now serving Little Rock. Buckle up, Buttercup. I'm Allie Lynn with the Arkansas Traffic Network. Good morning.
16: Mostly sunny with a high of 82. Tonight, expect partly cloudy skies with a low of 62. Tomorrow will be mostly sunny and warm with drought conditions worsening and a high of 87. Saturday will be warm with some sun, also reaching a high of 87. Sunday will bring periods of clouds and sun with a possible thunderstorm and a high of 85. Monday is expected to be mostly cloudy and humid with the possibility of afternoon and evening thunderstorms in spots, reaching a high of 86. I'm AccuWeather meteorologist Jason Caterina.
17: Hey, good morning to you. We are starting the day. It is 61 degrees. It feels amazing outside. Got a few clouds moving across Central Arkansas this morning. And we do have the Thursday edition of First News. That is coming up next here on News Radio 1029 KARN.
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17: Hi, good Thursday morning to you and welcome to First News. I am Toby Howell on this 24th day of September. It's 2026. And here we go on the fourth workday of the work week.
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17: All right, here we go on the Thursday edition. Beautiful start to the day. 61 degrees outside right now. Got a few clouds moving across central Arkansas. Get up around 80 or so this afternoon. Might even be 79. So that's a beautiful thing for a Thursday. And of course, after what we've been dealing with. So really nice day. So as far as we got a super busy show lined up for you today. Jonathan Savage swings by later on this hour to talk about the latest goings-ons at the UN General Assembly meeting. So today is going to be contentious. Benjamin Netanyahu, the Israeli Prime Minister, is going to speak today. But we'll see what went on yesterday. I believe Vladimir Zelensky from Ukraine, I believe, spoke. The Venezuelan president. Interim President Delcy Rodriguez, I believe, spoke as well. So we'll get into some of that. Representative Fred Hill is going to be on the show just after 7 o'clock this morning. We'll talk about the upcoming midterms, of course. We're going to talk with David's Burgers at 7:40. Kayla Strickland is going to join us from the company. Talk about this processing plant that is getting a little bit of pushback. This looks wonderful because they're doing a real farm to table. I think they called it pasture to plate, but situation, know where your food comes from. It's going to be a real nice situation. But they are getting some pushback from the neighbors. So we'll find out what's going on that front. The planning commission for Pulaski County, they kind of tabled it this week. So they didn't make any final decisions. So we'll see where that's all going as well. And then just after 8, we'll have the Mike Faison Farmers Insurance Sports Report. So we'll be talking lots of football, probably be talking a little Hunter Yurecek. He did an interview with, On 3 with Brett McMurphy. Probably didn't help out his case much. So we'll get into some of that with Mark just after 8 o'clock this morning. But getting into some of the news today, we're going to start with our Senator Tom Cotton in a new ad campaign. The Arkansas Democrat Senate candidate, Hallie Schaffner, supported. And so we've been on this. This is about a week old. National news just catching up. Also, Tom Cotton was on Hannity last night and talking about this. So this is where the audio comes from. But of course, we know that Schaffner supporting employing immigrants for farm work and criticized the Trump administration's enforcement efforts. And she said, and I quote, honestly, we'd trade five Americans for just one of them, talking about illegal immigrants. Arkansas Republican Senator Tom Cotton told Fox's Hannity last night he didn't expect that kind of talk from his state.
0: It's pretty surprising that in Arkansas we hear these radical views. It's one thing to hear them as you started out in a place like Michigan with Abdul El-Sayed or in New York City with Alexandria Ocasio-Cortez. But in Arkansas, my liberal Democratic opponent may have the most radical statement of all.
17: Yeah, it's nuts. I mean, you would trade five Americans for an illegal immigrant to work on your farm. I mean, that's just down and dirty is what that is. That is not putting America first. It's not taking care of your constituents for those who may vote for Hallie Schaffner. And so that's disappointing. It's a disappointing comment any way that you slice it. Do have to give credit to the Hannity show on Fox News for the audio last night. But I would assume she regrets saying that out loud, but it probably let us know a little more about kind of her thought process as, how she would look at things if she were an elected official representing us. And that's not anything that I want representing me. Everybody, this is why America's beautiful, though. You get to have the, if you want that to support you, you have that right. So it's disappointing to me. That's my opinion on the situation. The Prime Minister of Israel is going to address the UN Assembly later today. It's going to make big news when Benjamin Netanyahu takes the podium. Here's Fox's Jonathan Savage with a little bit of a preview.
1: Last time Benjamin Netanyahu addressed the United Nations, delegates from dozens of countries walked out. He used the speech to criticize supporters of Palestinian statehood. This year, he may want to talk about Iran. Israel joined the United States in attacking the Islamic Republic earlier this year in an attempt to prevent Iran obtaining a nuclear weapon. Protests are expected on the streets of New York from people angry at Israel's treatment of Palestinians. Mayor Zoran Mamdani previously called for Netanyahu to be arrested on war crimes charges while in New York before admitting the city didn't have the authority. Jonathan Savage, Fox News.
17: I mean, not that I'm and I actually don't. I don't get on the call sheet. I don't do any of the prediction markets. But I bet a good prediction market bet to put out there, I should sell this to call sheet, is who will get arrested first, Benjamin Netanyahu or Zoran Mamdani? Who's going to get arrested first? I would put my money on Mamdani. I'll be honest with you. I think he'd be the underdog as far as the odds go. But I would put my money on him. So we'll get a little more on what's going on at the UN meetings coming up at 6:40 when Jonathan Savage joins us here in studio. Of course, looking at some of the sports this morning, we've got the National Football Foundation and College Hall of Fame named Arkansas running back Sutton Smith a semifinalist for the 2026 William B. Campbell Trophy. They announced this yesterday. The trophy recognizes an individual as the best football scholar athlete in the nation for combined academic success, football performance, and exemplary leadership off the field. And Smith was one of 14 student athletes from the SEC. Basically, one person from every college gets nominated. I saw, OBU's got the Ouachita Baptist has somebody who's been nominated for this trophy as well. So there's 206 semifinalists. Obviously, you got to be a good football player. You got to be a good leader. You got to do really well in class. I believe to qualify to even be a semifinalist for this trophy, you got to have above a 3.2 GPA. So that's really going to spotlight the student athlete with this particular award, which will be given away, I believe, in December is when they'll announce a winner on that. We did get to hear from the defensive coordinator, Ron Roberts, yesterday, or I believe it was actually the day before. He was talking about the Tulsa quarterback position as they get ready for Saturday night's game.
2: The first one, he's a very savvy kid running the offense, pretty comfortable doing it. Does a good job improvising plays, extending plays, running out of the pocket, and being able to move the sticks with his feet. The backup that came in last week is a really athletic kid. He's been around a while, got a really talented arm, and he did some improvising yesterday. Obviously, made some really nice plays.
17: Yeah, but so now the backup may be who we see. There's words out of Tulsa that the starting quarterback may not be a go on Saturday. So we'll see what goes on with that. But obviously, Ron Roberts preparing the defense for either one of them at this point. We also got to hear from the offensive lineman, Malachi Breland. He talked about the Tulsa defense that he's going to be up against.
4: Pretty good all-around defense, mainly up front. That D-line, they're pretty good. High-effort guys. play with a good effort.
17: Yep. So hopefully, not such a good effort that it makes Arkansas look bad. So we will see. But Malachi Breen, that's a mountain of a man, by the way, when he's at the podium. It is 19 minutes after 6 o'clock. So let's see what's going on with the traffic and weather right now. We do that with Allie Lynn this morning.
15: With a quick look at your Southern Bancorp traffic this morning, things look to be amazing here in the metro and surrounding areas. But if you see something, be sure to let us know. That is your Southern Bancorp traffic. Southern Bancorp, wealth builders for everyone, now serving Little Rock. Buckle up, buttercup. I'm Allie Lynn with the Arkansas Traffic Network. Good morning.
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16: Today will be mostly sunny with a high of 82. Tonight, expect partly cloudy skies with a low of 62. Tomorrow, we'll see mostly sunny skies and warm temperatures with drought conditions continuing to worsen and a high of 87. Saturday will be warm with some sun, also reaching a high of 87. Sunday will bring periods of clouds and sun with a possible thunderstorm and a high of 85. Monday is expected to be mostly cloudy and humid with a chance of afternoon and evening thunderstorms in some areas and a high of 86. I'm AccuWeather meteorologist Jason Caterina.
17: And currently we're at 62 degrees right now and a couple of clouds up there. We're starting to clear out. It's now we'll get a first look at the Advanced Alarm Technologies 5 things that you need to know. We do that with Jay Jones this morning.
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5: From the KARN newsroom, I'm Jay Jones. Saline County Sheriff's Office officials confirmed that a Sheriff's Office detective responding to the scene of a deadly fight on Saturday night has resigned after receiving a DWI. Detective Christopher K. McCauley was given a breath alcohol test by a second detective. The BAT showed a reading of .154, nearly twice the .08 threshold. He was relieved of duty, turned over to the Arkansas State Police, and charged with DWI. Sherwood police are turning to the public to help find a missing teen. 16-year-old Isaiah Williams was last seen on Wednesday at about 6:21 a.m. in the area of Creekwood Drive. He was last seen wearing a blue shirt, khaki pants, blue and black shoes with a black sling on his right arm. He's 5'7" and weighs 120 pounds. Anyone with information as to his whereabouts is asked to contact the Sherwood Police Department at 501-835-1425. Arkansas Governor Sarah Huckabee Sanders has activated the South Central Interstate Forest Fire Protection Compact in response to state wildfire danger. The compact strengthens wildfire prevention, preparedness, and response by enabling states to share wildfire fighting resources amid dry weather conditions. 5 wildfire task force teams from Georgia, Kentucky, Mississippi, North Carolina, and South Carolina are being deployed to Arkansas. MetroPlan has released its 2026 demographics review and outlook. It shows changing trends in home construction and population growth in Arkansas. Conway has become Central Arkansas's second largest city behind Little Rock, while Faulkner and Saline counties are the region's fastest growing counties. MetroPlan officials say the regional economy has expanded more rapidly in the 2020s than in the previous decade, a trend that has likely helped attract new residents. The Lehman Library's Tech Hub has a new auto and fleet vehicle simulator that teaches people how to drive vehicles, everything from standard cars and trucks to commercial vehicles. The simulator was funded through a $20,000 grant from the PPG Foundation. Some of the options include a box truck, concrete mixer, and other vehicles that require a commercial driver's license. Anyone interested will need a library card to reserve a time slot in the simulator. That's the Advanced Alarm Technologies 5 things you need to know. Advanced Alarm Technologies in Benton and serving all of Arkansas. From the KRN Newsroom, I'm Jay Jones.
17: All right, thank you, Jay. So, folks, today is the final day of the Sweet Bids auction. 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Just click on that. It takes you right into the auction. Of course, we got some $2,500 gift cards from Wirtz Jewelers. 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It's worth $6,000. Obviously, the bids are, you know, you can bid below that. We've got the Moak's RV, Coachman RV. That's worth $25,000. There's a bid on it right now. I think it's around like $10,500, something like that. So you can get in on that one. You got some Insulation Kings. They've got some $2,500 insulation services that you could purchase. Bath Makeover has a new shower that they'll put into your house. That's worth $12,000. And so, so obviously, lots of good bidding. This ends tonight at 7 o'clock. So you want to get in on this today or it's all going to pass you by. So it's like $78,000 in things that you can bid on. And obviously, those are the retail prices that I'm talking about. Now, you can bid below, obviously. So so go check it out. It's a Sweet Bids auction at newsradio1029.com. Just click on the Sweet Deals tab. Or there is a Sweet Bids ad right in the middle of the front page. You can click on that, too, and it'll take you right to the auction as well. So make sure to check that out today. Ends at 7 o'clock tonight. And we'll be right back. 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
17: Hey, good Thursday morning to you. It is First News. It is the 24th day of September. It's 27 minutes after 6 o'clock. Let's check in on the traffic and weather. Here's Allie Lynn.
15: With a quick look at your Southern Bancorp traffic this morning, things look to be amazing here in the metro and surrounding areas. But if you see something, be sure to let us know. That is your Southern Bancorp traffic. Southern Bancorp, wealth builders for everyone, now serving Little Rock. Buckle up, Buttercup. I'm Allie Lynn with the Arkansas Traffic Network. Good morning.
16: Today will be mostly sunny with a high of 82. Tonight, expect partly cloudy skies with a low of 62. Tomorrow will be mostly sunny and warm with drought conditions worsening and a high of 87. Saturday will be warm with some sun, also reaching a high of 87. Sunday will bring periods of clouds and sun with a possible thunderstorm and a high of 85. Monday is expected to be mostly cloudy and humid with the possibility of afternoon and evening thunderstorms in spots, reaching a high of 86. I'm AccuWeather meteorologist Jason Caterina.
17: And currently we're at 62 degrees right now. We do have a few clouds moving across central Arkansas, but they're going to move out for a very nice day. Thursday today. Let's check in on the money news this morning, see how we did yesterday, get ready for some Thursday trading. We do that with Morgan Stanley Wealth Management of Little Rock's Jason Chacko. And Jason, good morning.
6: Good morning, Toby. Stocks fell on Wednesday as Treasury yields surged and investors raised expectations for another Federal Reserve rate hike. The U.S. Treasury yields for both the 2-year and the 10-year are up more than 20% in the last 52 weeks. The Dow dropped 352 points on Wednesday. The S&P 500 declined 0.7%, and the tech-heavy NASDAQ fell 1.1%. Here in Arkansas, four of the 14 Arkansas stocks we follow finished higher. Unity Group dropped 4.2% to $9.16, while Murphy Oil rose 2.3% to $36.21. This morning, Dow futures are down 198 points. S&P 500 futures are down 0.6%, and NASDAQ futures are down 1.1%. Asia markets closed mostly lower. India fell 1.6%, China declined 1.2%, and Hong Kong slipped 0.2%, while Japan rose 0.7%. European markets are also lower, with the French CAC 40 and the German DAX each down 0.8, and the London FTSE is down 0.2. That's all for now. Back with another update here in 30 minutes. Toby?
17: All right. Thank you, Jason. We appreciate that. 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Of course, I told you about the final day of the Sweet Bids auction, so you can go check that out. 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
9: Fox News, I'm Paul Stevens. President Trump hosting China's leader Xi Jinping for a state visit a day after the president addressed the General Assembly in New York City at the UN.
10: Talks on trade and artificial intelligence are expected to dominate the summit in Washington, the leader's first meeting since Xi hosted Trump in Beijing in May. President Trump mentioned China only one time in his UN address, vowing the U.S. must win the AI race.
9: Fox's Lucas Tomlinson. Meantime, Iran's President Masoud Pezeshkian delivering his address to the UN Wednesday, where he spoke about the impact the U.S. conflict has had on his nation.
11: Pezeshkian framed Iran as the victim. He held up photos of children that he said were killed by American and Israeli bombs, and he vowed that his country would never cede control of the Strait of Hormuz. As he began his address, a lone U.S. diplomat walked out.
9: And that's Fox's Eric Sean. 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
13: 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A detective with the Saline County Sheriff's Office has resigned after allegedly driving while intoxicated. State police say Christopher McCauley responded to an active crime scene on North Detonte Road overnight Saturday. That address is connected to a large fight that same night that left a bauxite teenager dead. The Sheriff's Office says when Detective McCauley got there, another deputy smelled intoxicants coming from him. The deputy then turned things over to state police, who say McCauley's blood alcohol level was 0.15, almost double the legal limit. He has since been charged with DWI. U.S. Marshals arrest a man wanted in a shooting that happened September 2nd on West 2nd Street in North Little Rock. 34-year-old Randy Carter Jr. is now facing charges, including two counts of attempted capital murder. He was also wanted for domestic battery and terroristic threatening in an incident that happened the day prior. A homeowner on North Inglewood Avenue in Russellville reported a bear cub trapped in a tree in their front yard Tuesday. The Russellville Police Department, Fire Department, Animal Control, and Arkansas Game and Fish worked together to safely remove the cub from the tree and take him back to the wild. Game and Fish says it's extremely rare to see a bear cub out on its own in general, let alone deep in city limits. I'm KARK4's Laura Monteverdi from the News Radio 1029 KARN News Desk.
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1: For the News Radio 1029 KARN Weather Center, I'm KARK Chief Meteorologist Todd Yacobian with the forecast. Boy, what a nice start it was for today. We're going to see high temperatures around 84 degrees under partly cloudy skies. Nice again tonight and 63 for the low. Friday, a little bit warmer, 87 degrees under partly cloudy skies. And we'll be in the mid and upper 80s this weekend with partly cloudy skies. A slight chance for showers by Sunday. I'm KARK Chief Meteorologist Todd Yacobian from the News Radio 1029 KRN Weather Center.
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0: 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It starts with gun talk at 2 p.m.
1: Back away, turn around, simply walk away, if at all possible. 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
5: 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I'm Allie Lynn with the Arkansas Traffic Network. Good morning.
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7: Mostly sunny with a high of 82. Tonight, expect partly cloudy skies with a low of 62. Tomorrow, we'll see mostly sunny skies and warm temperatures with drought conditions continuing to worsen and a high of 87. Saturday will be warm with some sun, also reaching a high of 87. Sunday will bring periods of clouds and sun with a possible thunderstorm and a high of 85. Monday is expected to be mostly cloudy and humid with a chance of afternoon and evening thunderstorms in some areas and a high of 86. I'm AccuWeather meteorologist Jason Caterina.
2: And currently, we're at 62 degrees, got mostly clear skies across central Arkansas. News Radio 1029 KRN as we head back over to the American Leak Detection phone line. Of course, extremely busy week for foreign policy with the UN meetings going on in New York City. And so here to talk about some of the details is Fox News Radio's Jonathan Savage. And Jonathan, thanks for joining us this morning. So yesterday at the UN, the president of Iran spoke. The U.S. delegate walked out while he spoke. But Jonathan, what all did he talk about? And did he address ending the conflict at all? And what it might take to do that?
8: Yeah, good morning, Toby. He did address ending the conflict, Masoud Pezeshkian, in the extent that he said that Iran would be open to negotiations, but at the same time made it clear that they would have terms over how this conflict comes to an end. He was very defiant. He said, we would not accept the language of force, even though we are ready for dialogue and diplomacy and negotiations. He wants the U.S. blockade to end as part of any deal. He also said that Iran would not give up what it sees as its right to have a civilian nuclear program and promised not to seek to develop nuclear weapons. There was, as I said, defiant in that he said Iran would never bend the knee to the United States.
2: Yeah, that's probably the headline that a lot of people latched onto out of that. Of course, we heard that the day before that there was kind of a side meeting between the U.S. and Iran, I believe that would be the day that Trump spoke. Did we hear, was there actual progress in that? Did anyone make any comments about how they felt about that side meeting?
8: People came out and said that they felt that it was very positive, mm-hmm. That there was progress, but at the same time, expectations should be tempered because the Iranians sort of were saying it was more about one side relaying their opinions and their expectations to the other rather than anyone giving up anything. Yeah. It was 2-3 hours long. They were in separate rooms and Qatar shuttled messages back and forth between them. So it wasn't even face to face. But the fact that they had even indirect talks is a step forward from where we were in the last couple of months.
2: Yeah, boy.

0: That's very true. I mean, conversation is probably the only way that this is going to come to some sort of an end without massive bombing, like what Trump alluded to in his speech, as we're talking with Jonathan Savage this morning from Fox News Radio. I believe we also heard yesterday from Ukrainian President Volodymyr Zelensky. What did he talk about? I assume that most of his speech would have been on ending the war with Russia.
1: Yeah, that's right. Absolutely. That's the number one thing for him, really the only thing for him to talk about. Mm-hmm. And he was talking a lot about what he thinks needs to be done in order to get Russia to negotiate an end. And he called on countries to make sure that they cut off the financial supply to Vladimir Putin, limit his money, limit his war. He called Vladimir Putin the main obstacle to ending the conflict. He urged countries to target Russian revenues and production. So put sanctions on Russia, but also countries that buy things from Russia should change their attitude.
0: Yeah, well, and obviously, I believe it was last week we passed the Russian sanction bill here in the U.S. Now, the other one that I'm interested in, Jonathan, and what she had to say is the Venezuelan acting president, Delcy Rodriguez. What were her comments to the UN during her speech?
1: So Delcy Rodriguez promised that Venezuela would hold elections as part of a transition to what she called full democracy, but she didn't say when. No dates. Big unanswered question there. Yeah. And also there are doubts about who's going to be allowed to stand. There's a very significant opposition leader, Maria Corina Machado. She won a Nobel Prize, but she's been prevented from returning to Venezuela, even though Nicolas Maduro is out of power. And multiple times in recent days, she's attempted to go home by sea and by land, but she's not been allowed in, not been told why. So Delcy Rodriguez, yes, important that she's promising elections, but big questions over how open they're going to be.
0: Yeah, no, that is a big question. And then, now, was there a personal meeting between her and Trump as well? Was there a side meeting with those two as well?
1: I don't know, actually. Okay. I don't think there was, but I can look that up. I was just looking at her speech, to be honest with you.
0: What was going on, Jonathan, with the Argentinian president, Javier Milei? Maybe I'm probably messing up his last name, but was it expected that he was going to get up there and rip the UN like he did? Did people know that he was so disgruntled with the UN?
1: I think that you can't ever be surprised by anything that Javier Milei says. Okay. He can be a bit of a loose cannon. He shoots from the hip, and he is not afraid to tell it like he sees it. And he ripped into the very purpose and existence and operation of the United Nations.
0: Yeah.
1: One of the things that really annoys him is the fact that the Falklands Islands are still British, and he thinks they should be Argentinian. And he says the UN is ignoring this and looking the other way. So that clearly got his goat.
0: Yeah, no, it most definitely did. He was fired up at the podium, as we're talking with Jonathan Savage this morning from Fox News Radio. Jonathan, who's on the schedule to speak today at the UN? And is today the final day of the meetings?
1: They go on for another couple of days.
0: Okay.
1: Because there's about 170-180 countries who are speaking.
0: Wow.
1: Today, the main person people are looking forward to hearing from today is the Prime Minister of Israel, Benjamin Netanyahu. Mm-hmm. Obviously a major player in the world and in current world events. He's going to put Gaza at the center of his speech. He will respond to allegations that Israel has committed war crimes, committed genocide. He insists that the military operations that Israel carries out in Gaza are necessary for his country's security, and that's in spite of the destruction and the death that we have seen in Gaza. He's promised to defend what he calls our heroic soldiers and confront what he sees as false narratives about Israel, including from the mayor of New York, Zoran Mamdani. We've been told to expect major criticism, a direct attack on him.
0: Yeah, no, I would. I mean, it's kind of warranted based on what Mamdani has said about Netanyahu, especially about wanting to arrest him, which obviously isn't going to happen because it's not legal. But do we expect a lot of walkouts when Netanyahu gets up to speak?
1: Wouldn't shock me at all.
0: Yeah.
1: I haven't seen any country say definitely they're going to walk out, but walkouts are our standard fare at UN General Assembly speeches like this. We saw the Cubans walk out of President Trump's speech, and we saw an American diplomat walk out of the Iranian president's speech as well.
0: Yeah. Well, Jonathan, we appreciate the update, and we'll talk again very soon.
1: Thank you. Take care.
0: There goes Jonathan Savage from Fox News Radio. And, going to be some tension today at the UN meeting, especially when Netanyahu gets to the podium. So I'll definitely have some updates on that. It's 45 minutes after 6. We'll be right back on News Radio 102.9 KARN.
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0: Hey, good Thursday morning to you. It is the 24th of September. It's 47 minutes after 6, so that means we need to see how you're doing out on the roads right now. We'll also check in on the weather. Here is Allie Lynn.
6: With a quick look at your Southern Bancorp traffic this morning, things look to be amazing here in the metro and surrounding areas. But if you see something, be sure to let us know. That is your Southern Bancorp traffic. 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Buckle up, Buttercup. I'm Allie Lynn with the Arkansas Traffic Network. Good morning.
7: Today will be mostly sunny with a high of 82. Tonight, expect partly cloudy skies with a low of 62. Tomorrow will be mostly sunny and warm with drought conditions worsening and a high of 87. Saturday will be warm with some sun, also reaching a high of 87. Sunday will bring periods of clouds and sun with a possible thunderstorm and a high of 85. Monday is expected to be mostly cloudy and humid with the possibility of afternoon and evening thunderstorms in spots, reaching a high of 86. I'm AccuWeather meteorologist Jason Caterina.
0: And currently we're at 61 degrees. We have partly sunny skies up above us right now. It's going to be mostly sunny for most of the day. 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
9: From the KARN Newsroom, I'm Jay Jones. Saline County Sheriff's Office officials confirmed that a Sheriff's Office detective responding to the scene of a deadly fight on Saturday night has resigned after receiving a DWI. Detective Christopher K. McCauley was given a breath alcohol test by a second detective. The BAT showed a reading of .154, nearly twice the .08 threshold. He was relieved of duty, turned over to the Arkansas State Police, and charged with DWI. Sherwood police are turning to the public to help find a missing teen. 16-year-old Isaiah Williams was last seen on Wednesday at about 6:21 a.m. in the area of Creekwood Drive. He was last seen wearing a blue shirt, khaki pants, blue and black shoes with a black sling on his right arm. He's 5'7" and weighs 120 pounds. Anyone with information as to his whereabouts is asked to contact the Sherwood Police Department at 501-835-1425. Arkansas Governor Sarah Huckabee Sanders has activated the South Central Interstate Forest Fire Protection Compact in response to state wildfire danger. The compact strengthens wildfire prevention, preparedness, and response by enabling states to share wildfire fighting resources amid dry weather conditions. 5 wildfire task force teams from Georgia, Kentucky, Mississippi, North Carolina, and South Carolina are being deployed to Arkansas. MetroPlan has released its 2026 demographics review and outlook. It shows changing trends in home construction and population growth in Arkansas. Conway has become Central Arkansas's second largest city behind Little Rock, while Faulkner and Saline counties are the region's fastest growing counties. MetroPlan officials say the regional economy has expanded more rapidly in the 2020s than in the previous decade, a trend that has likely helped attract new residents. The Lehman Library's Tech Hub has a new auto and fleet vehicle simulator that teaches people how to drive vehicles, everything from standard cars and trucks to commercial vehicles. The simulator was funded through a $20,000 grant from the PPG Foundation. Some of the options include a box truck, concrete mixer, and other vehicles that require a commercial driver's license. Anyone interested will need a library card to reserve a time slot in the simulator. That's the Advanced Alarm Technologies 5 Things You Need to Know. Advanced Alarm Technologies in Benton and serving all of Arkansas. From the KRN Newsroom, I'm Jay Jones.
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0: All right, in the Genesis of Conway, today in history, we start 237 years ago, makes it 1789. The first Supreme Court was established with six justices at the time, nominated, all of them nominated by George Washington. It wasn't until 1869 that Congress set the number of justices to the nine that we still have today, barely. Democrats want to flood the courts. We'll see how long we stay at nine justices. 92 years ago today, in 1934, Babe Ruth played his last game for the New York Yankees, the Evil Empire, the Boston Red Sox beat Babe and the Yankees 5-0 in that game. Today in 1948, the Honda Motor Company was founded in Japan. Probably the first cars ever made. Probably still driving around, I would imagine. 58 years ago today, in 1968, Harry Reasoner and Mike Wallace, they hosted the debut of a show called 60 Minutes. 38 years ago today, in 1988, James Brown led police on a high-speed chase through Georgia and South Carolina while high on PCP, not recommended. He was arrested and sentenced to 6 years in prison for weapons possession and assaulting his wife. He served 3 years and then got out on good behavior. 35 years ago today, in 1991, Dr. Seuss died of cancer at the age of 87. His real name, of course, was Theodore Seuss Gazelle, and he never had any kids of his own. In his first book, it was rejected by over 20 publishers. I bet they all regret that. Finally, today in 1998, Elvis Presley was inducted into the Country Music Hall of Fame, is where he landed today in 1998, obviously posthumously. So that is the Genesis of Conway today in history, and we'll be right back. We got some traffic, weather, and money news headed your way, and it's First News here on News Radio 102.9 KARN.
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0: Good Thursday morning to you. Hopefully you're getting a good start to the day here on the 24th of September. It is 57 minutes after 6 o'clock, so we need to check the roads for you once again. Also, look at the weather as well. Here is Allie Lynn.
6: With a quick look at your Southern Bangor traffic this morning, things look to be amazing here in the metro and surrounding areas, but if you see something, be sure to let us know. That is your Southern Bangor traffic. Southern Bangor, wealth builders for everyone, now serving Little Rock. Buckle up, Buttercup. I'm Allie Lynn with the Arkansas Traffic Network. Good morning.
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2: 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So when temps are high and everything else is climbing, cool down at Guatney Buick GMC next to Sam's. 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
7: Today will be mostly sunny with a high of 82. Tonight, expect partly cloudy skies with a low of 62. Tomorrow, we'll see mostly sunny skies and warm temperatures with drought conditions continuing to worsen and a high of 87. Saturday will be warm with some sun, also reaching a high of 87. Sunday will bring periods of clouds and sun with a possible thunderstorm and a high of 85. Monday is expected to be mostly cloudy and humid with a chance of afternoon and evening thunderstorms in some areas and a high of 86. I'm AccuWeather meteorologist Jason Caterina.
0: And currently, we dropped down a little bit, down to 60 degrees now, to have partly sunny skies across central Arkansas. Let's get another look at the money news this morning. We do that with Morgan Stanley Wealth Management of Little Rock's Jason Chacko. And Jason, good morning.
18: Good morning, Toby. Stocks closed lower Wednesday as Treasury yields moved above 5% again. The Dow fell 352 points, S&P 500 declined 0.7%, and the tech-heavy NASDAQ dropped 1.1%. Here at home, four of the 14 Arkansas stocks we follow finished higher. Unity Group fell 4.2% to $9.16, while Murphy Oil rose 2.3% to $36.21. U.S. futures are lower, with Dow futures down about 198 points this morning, S&P 500 futures down 0.6%, and NASDAQ futures down 1.1%. Asia markets closed mostly lower. India led declines at 1.6%, China fell 1.2%, and Hong Kong slipped 0.2%, while Japan gained 0.7%. European markets are lower this morning, with the French CAC 40 and the German DAX each down 0.8%, and the London FTSE down 0.2%. That's all for now. Back with more here in 30 minutes. Toby?
0: All right, thank you, Jason. We appreciate that. Don't forget, folks, today is the final day of the Sweet Bids Auction. Ends at 7 o'clock tonight, so go in there and get some bids in. We got like $78,000 worth of products from some great folks, Moke's RV, Dan Werke Jewelry, Air Masters, Insulation Kings, Butler Furniture, all represented in the auction, along with a bunch more. So go check it out at NewsRadio1029.com.
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17: They have a lot to talk about. I'm Dave Anthony, Fox News. When China's leader Xi Jinping goes to the White House in about 2 hours for talks with President Trump and then a state dinner. And before all that, a temporary trade truce has been extended. Treasury Secretary Scott Bessent tells Fox.
19: Was scheduled to end on November 10th. That is going to be extended until January 10th to give us more time to see what we can do on the economic front.
17: And Fox's Peter Ducey reports from the White House there's tension on other issues, too.
20: When it comes to Taiwan, which the United States has a strategically ambiguous policy towards, but might defend in the event of a Chinese invasion. She says Taiwan is the core of his core interests when it comes to democracy and human rights. She is saying that China's political system and human rights record cannot be challenged.
17: Artificial intelligence will also be on the agenda as the two countries race for dominance, developing AI. Republican Senator Steve Daines tells the Fox News Rundown podcast.
21: We lead right now in terms of capabilities on these frontier models, but where we're behind is in adoption of AI. We're ranked 24th by Stanford. China's ranked second behind the UAE. So this is all about ensuring that we have the right kind of guardrails in place, but not inhibiting innovation.
17: Adding to the worry of AI doing things on its own, Australia's prime minister is critical of OpenAI after one of the company's artificial agents hacked into Australia's government healthcare portal. Israel's prime minister Benjamin Netanyahu will speak at the UN today discussing the Iran conflict and Gaza, where he's accused of genocide and the deaths of Palestinians in Israel's war against Hamas. Before leaving for New York, Netanyahu said in a video he will
22: defend the state of Israel and IDF soldiers from the podium of the United Nations. You hear the terrible lies being spread there and elsewhere around the world.
17: The day after, Ukraine's president urged world leaders in his speech at the UN to put more sanctions on Russia. A new Russian bombardment on Ukraine overnight left at least 8 civilians dead. 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
25: 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A detective with the Saline County Sheriff's Office has resigned after allegedly driving while intoxicated. State police say Christopher McCauley responded to an active crime scene on North DeTonti Road overnight Saturday. That address is connected to a large fight that same night that left a Bauxite teenager dead. The Sheriff's Office says when Detective McCauley got there, another deputy smelled intoxicants coming from him. The deputy then turned things over to state police, who say McCauley's blood alcohol level was 0.15, almost double the legal limit. He has since been charged with DWI. U.S. Marshals arrest a man wanted in a shooting that happened September 2nd on West 2nd Street in North Little Rock. 34-year-old Randy Carter Jr. is now facing charges, including two counts of attempted capital murder. He was also wanted for domestic battery and terroristic threatening in an incident that happened the day prior. A homeowner on North Inglewood Avenue in Russellville reported a bear cub trapped in a tree in their front yard Tuesday. The Russellville Police Department, Fire Department, Animal Control, and Arkansas Game and Fish worked together to safely remove the cub from the tree and take him back to the wild. Game and Fish says it's extremely rare to see a bear cub out on its own in general, let alone deep in city limits. I'm KARK4's Laura Monteverdi from the News Radio 1029 KARN News Desk.
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5: For the News Radio 1029 KARN Weather Center, I'm KARK Chief Meteorologist Todd Yacobian with the forecast. Boy, what a nice start it was for today. We're going to see high temperatures around 84 degrees under partly cloudy skies. Nice again tonight and 63 for the low. Friday, a little bit warmer, 87 degrees under partly cloudy skies. And we'll be in the mid and upper 80s this weekend with partly cloudy skies. A slight chance for showers by Sunday. I'm KARK Chief Meteorologist. Just Todd Yacobian from the News Radio 1029 KRN Weather Center.
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0: And welcome into the 7 o'clock hour of First News Thursday edition here on the 24th of September. Coming up, we're gonna visit with our representative, French Hill, is gonna join us. So looking forward to talking with him. You know, of course, he's a big Hogs fan, but he went to Vanderbilt. What a crazy win they had. I might bring that up to him when we get him on here. Kayla Strickland also is going to join us from David's Burgers at 7:40. We're going to talk about this new processing plant that they would like to build, a new farm, basically, up in the Jacksonville area. So we'll talk about that coming up at 7:40 this hour. Right now, let's check in on the traffic and the weather. We do that with Allie Lynn this morning.
10: With a quick look at your Southern Bancorp traffic this morning, police are reporting an accident at this time involving two vehicles about 0.2 miles east of State Highway 89 in Cabot, headed westbound, impacting that right shoulder. Moderate traffic flow is picking up between Bryant and Alexander exits, and the North Interchange looks to be all right as well. That is your Southern Bancorp traffic. Southern Bancorp, well builders for everyone, now serving Little Rock. Buckle up, Buttercup. I'm Allie Lynn with the Arkansas Traffic Network. Good morning.
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7: Mostly sunny with a high of 82. Tonight, expect partly cloudy skies with a low of 62. Tomorrow will be mostly sunny and warm with drought conditions worsening and a high of 87. Saturday will be warm with some sun, also reaching a high of 87. Sunday will bring periods of clouds and sun with a possible thunderstorm and a high of 85. Monday is expected to be mostly cloudy and humid with the possibility of afternoon and evening thunderstorms in spots, reaching a high of 86. I'm AccuWeather meteorologist Jason Caterina.
0: And currently, we are at 60 degrees right now. We have mostly sunny skies up above Central Arkansas. A few clouds up there. 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
0: Yeah, good Thursday morning to you. It is the 24th of September, just about 10 minutes after 7 o'clock. Now joining us on the American Leak Detection phone line is our congressman from the 2nd District of Arkansas, Representative Franchione. Congressman, good morning to you. How you doing this week?
4: Toby, good morning. I'm doing great. Thanks.
0: That's very good. Now, starting on the national side of the news, President Trump spoke to the UN this week. Then there were some side meetings with Iran, with Ukraine, with Venezuela. Did you like what you've heard? Have you liked what you've heard from, one, the president's address to the UN, and then also what you've heard coming out of some of these side meetings? Do you feel like we're being productive on the foreign policy side this week?
4: Well, I think the president used his time in New York wisely. I think he brought to a conclusion this longstanding work behind the scenes with Denmark and Greenland.
0: Yeah.
4: We've had an agreement with Denmark, which the newspapers never report typically, that since 1951 or so, that we have exclusive military installations there. And this was reconfirmed by both Greenland and Denmark. And it applies to Greenland if they should decide to become, you know, independent with all of their 50,000 people there.
0: Yeah.
4: But it allows us to focus our space defense arena there. Greenland is critical in the NATO and North Atlantic defense shield for missile defense and the Golden Dome project that the president's talking about. So I thought that was good. Secondly, yep. I thought it was great that he met with Zelensky and got an update on what the Ukrainians need and what their concerns are. And then, of course, his talk was blunt talk about Iran for 50 years threatening the West, the Middle East, Europe, and the United States with ballistic missiles and a nuclear bomb. And I think the president's, you know, drawn a line. This is something that other presidents have done but never delivered on. And I think President Trump is saying, I'm going to be the one who delivers it. President Clinton ended up saying we would block a nuclear weapon in North Korea, but we got one. And he says, you know, I'm just not going to do that again. So I thought it was a clear speech. And I was glad that he had a chance to have a side meeting directly with the Iranian representatives and the Zelensky meeting.
0: With we've got China's Xi Jinping is in D.C. right now. What are you hoping Trump can get done in some one-on-one meetings with China in terms of AI? I'm sure is going to be a big topic, and then probably the war with Iran. I'm sure will come up as well. But what are you hoping he can get done with these meetings with one-on-one with China?
4: I just think we have to continue to build a working relationship, and some key areas there are China is fueling Russia's invasion into Ukraine, which now killed probably a million people. And, of course, China's the largest buyer of oil and gas or oil from Iran. And so this has got to be blunt talk. China could play a major role in ending Russia's invasion in Ukraine and Iran's nuclear ambitions. And this is, I hope, a primary focus of the talk. Secondly, big picture wise, look, the U.S. and China have to figure out how to coexist in business and trade. And so this issue of China honoring their commitment from 6 or 7 years ago on agricultural purchases, they haven't done that. Joe Biden did not enforce it. Our farmers are really struggling.
0: Yeah.
4: So I think that's an important possibility. And then what is the outlook for two big emerging tech risks in society? One is frontier model AI, and the other is militarization in space. And these are two topics I think the two great economies should get on the same page about.
0: Well, it'll be very interesting to see what comes from these meetings. I think, you know, all the things that you talk about, obviously very important, and so we'll see what gets done over the next 24, 48 hours as these meetings take place. Want to go back to last week when the House was in session. You passed the Russian sanctions bill, and so can you kind of explain what that's going to do to hamper Russia, especially as they continue to fight with Ukraine? Do you feel like this sanctions bill is enough?
4: Well, the president, no, it's not enough, but it's a step. I've been trying since 2022 to have major sanctions. The last major sanctions bill that I wrote and got passed in the Congress was 2024, and then Joe Biden didn't implement it.
0: Right.
4: So Joe Biden did nothing to implement the stronger sanctions. So we've written another bill this past year that President Trump would not put forward. So the second version of it is this Lindsey Graham bill that came out of the Senate. What it does is, and the president wanted, he signed it, he wanted it, he wanted it to be particularly finished before the Xi meeting, because in this bill it puts a strong 500% tariff as a secondary sanction if you keep buying Iranian, or in this case, Russian energy. And of course, you know, that's going on dramatically with China through third parties, and India and South Africa and other places. So this was a secondary market tariff. I think they're hard to do. I believe that the bill that we wrote in my committee is better, because it directly says that banks are sanctioned if they do business with any energy company owned partially or connected to the Russian Federation. That's a much stronger sanction, because you can force sanctions against the banking industry around the world in an easy, not easy, but a straightforward, uniform way. And it's very hard to implement a tariff on energy through a fake company that's selling it to China. It's just tougher.
0: Yeah.
4: So it was a good bill. It got a strong bipartisan vote. And the most important thing about it, Toby, was it said on a bicameral, bipartisan basis, it gave the big vote against Putin. And Putin has not seen that now for several years, where the whole Congress has voted against Russia in a bill that was signed into law by Trump. So this is a major legislative victory in the war against Putin's invasion in Ukraine.
0: Hopefully it has big effects. House also passed, it's called the Water Resources Development Act, which, it's my understanding, this is going to have a direct effect on Greer's Ferry Lake. And so what's this bill going to do to help Arkansans and our water?
4: Well, water is one of the biggest challenges that we have across Arkansas. If you talk to Governor Sanders, you'll find out she spends billions of dollars a year in trying to do water repairs, water upgrades for systems. It's also a major source of federal money in the state. This is really important that the this was included in the bill. I worked on it with Senator Bozeman. This speeds up the Greer's Ferry water allocation study. This is how the communities that use Greer's Ferry as a backup clean drinking water source. Big impact on Little Rock, Conway, two major growing areas that have Greer's Ferry as a, you know, a backup water source.
0: Yeah.
4: So this will give us the information we need about how to do that water allocation between the rapidly growing communities in central Arkansas.
0: Yeah, so that's a good thing. That's a very good thing. We're talking with our representative from the 2nd District of Arkansas, Representative French Hill, joining us this morning on the American Leak Detection phone line. I'm sure you're happy to see the Senate move the farm bill along. And so do you know what happens next with it? What's the protocol here? Is it ready for a vote, or what happens next with the farm bill now that I believe it's moved out of committee?
4: That's right. Well, John, we've, of course, made progress in the House on our farm bill, so that work is done. But the Senate had gotten tied up right during the August recess, much to Senator John Bozeman's frustration. He really worked hard. He's got a good bill. This bill is desperately needed by our farm community. And I hope now that the full Senate can pass it. I mean, that's the next step for Senator Bozeman is to get that farm bill on the Senate floor. I think it'll be overwhelmingly supported. Our farmers across the country, this isn't about politics. This is about 4 and 5 years of bad farm implications from the invasion of Ukraine, Persian Gulf conflict. This has driven up fuel prices. Obviously, diesel is the hot topic today, but fertilizer. Since Russia invaded Ukraine, Ukraine and Russia are the biggest producers of core ingredients and for fertilizer. So we've had fertilizer elevated prices and high fuel prices since Russia's invasion of Ukraine, and it's really hurt our farmers in addition to weather concerns and price issues.
0: You know, you talk about the energy prices, diesel you brought up, and I know there's two sides to this discussion, but as far as affordability is concerned, and our trucking industry specifically, the idea has been floated to stop exporting diesel to conserve it for use here in the U.S. specifically. But some analysts say, yes, that's a good idea. Others are saying, no, that's not a good idea. How do you think that the government could help drive down the cost on energy and gas in particular? Is stopping to export diesel, is that a good route to go?
4: No, I don't think so. I think, we have stopped the Biden policy, which was no fossil fuel. So we lost refining capacity. He canceled the Keystone Pipeline. He canceled fossil fuel development throughout the country by blocking it through permitting. We've reversed that. So we're now rebuilding an all of the above energy strategy, including nuclear in the U.S. And so refining capacity is moving up. But in this war-type conditions, if you were to ban diesel exports, you would raise the price. You would exacerbate the price on the global markets, and you would create an even larger, in my judgment, fuel crisis around the world. I think what we could do is we could drop the federal tax on diesel fuel temporarily. Yep. We could do something like that on the supply side that I think would help people in the short run. But the main thing that needs to happen is Iran and Russia stop their aggression, and that will, I think, bring down fuel prices over time. And we're making a lot of the right decisions here. We've also tried to lower the price by canceling the Jones Act, which is a 1930s law that prohibits foreign vessels from transporting oil between U.S. ports. Of course, it's a crazy protectionist law from the 1930s, and so we've waived that. So that also increases the movement between the Northeast and the Gulf Coast. But these are things we could do, but I do think a diesel export ban would backfire, and I think you'd see that pretty quickly in the global markets.
0: Yeah, and definitely hearing a lot of analysts say that's exactly what would happen if we did do that. Congressman, we're a little less than a month and a half from the midterms, and so as far as your campaign, where have you been campaigning this past week, and what's on the upcoming schedule for you?
4: Well, I'm looking forward to being out. That's always one of the most fun things about the campaign season is you never have a lack of places to go. I was up in a really interesting stop up at Damascus last week for the dedication of the Titan II missile, A250 monument. I remember in 1980 when the missile silo exploded, we lost one airman there, but it was good to see that whole Damascus and both in Van Buren and northern Fulton County come out for that. It was great to be there. This week, headed to Sherwood for their annual fish fry.
0: Nice.
4: Headed out to visit my pal Coach Williams to see his guys at their basketball practice. And two big events I'm working on this week. One, we're announcing a major contribution from the Economic Development Administration to the port that's going to help the port continue to expand, well run by Brian Day.
0: Yeah.
4: About $4.5 million. And then we are celebrating some major money that's coming to all of our historically black colleges and universities that we're going to be announcing early in the week next week. So
0: nice.
4: A lot of good things doing, and I love being out and about. We'll be knocking on doors in Faulkner County, North Pulaski. So it's busy.
0: It is. It's busy. You got better weather for it now. By the way, before I let you go this morning, how crazy was the win last week for Vanderbilt over NC State? I was telling the audience earlier that, obviously you're a Hogs fan, but graduated from Vanderbilt. I mean, this was the wildest ending to a football game that I've seen in a long time. What did you think about how Vanderbilt, and not to be rude towards Vanderbilt, but they kind of stole that game and got into the win column? Pretty amazing.
4: Yeah, it was awesome. That's the kind of thing you see like in a middle school game, you know?
0: That's right.
4: And it was so neat. And what it tells me is that, you know, Vanderbilt, despite that group of high IQ people over there, man, they're recruiting scrappy people who know how to play high school football.
0: Yeah, I'm telling you. I mean, it, for those that missed
4: it. That was awesome.
0: It was. It was incredible. And so for those that missed it, Vandy's set to lose this game to NC State. And all NC State has to do is not fumble the ball in the end zone and let Vandy recover it in the end zone and score a touchdown. They could throw the ball out of the end zone and get a safety and preserve this win for themselves, but they do fumble. Vandy recovers in the end zone, and it's a walk-off win. It was absolutely amazing. As far as this weekend, Congressman, you feel good about the Hogs going up against Tulsa? I know obviously the Hogs a little contentious right now, if you will, but how you feeling about the game against Golden Hurricanes?
4: We've got some tension. I'm watching the tension, but I'm also watching the coach rotate quarterbacks, do some experimentation. We saw some amazing receptions by Marshall. So I hope the team learns from the past two games. Mm-hmm. They're learning to work as a team. I mean, you're watching the plane being built as it's flying. And so, you know, that's the world we had. And I think a way to end this conversation is to say I was so glad to see the Senate advance the name, image, and likeness bill.
0: Mm-hmm.
4: So I hope that Congress delivers to college athletics this year a great name, image, and likeness bill that will put all of our universities on the same playing field when it comes to recruiting.
0: Yeah, well, and it doesn't matter. I think everybody agrees that college football, the way it is right now, with no framework to the NIL, this is not as good of a product as it used to be. And so a framework could definitely put it right back where it used to be as far as moving forward. And so we'll see how that plays out, but definitely watching that NIL bill as it moves along. But Congressman, sure appreciate the time this morning. We'll talk soon.
4: Go Hogs, see you.
0: There goes our representative from the 2nd District, Representative French Hill. Always appreciate his time here on the show. It is 26 minutes after 7. We'll take a quick break. It's News Radio 102.9 KARN.
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0: And welcome back to First News. It is the Thursday edition here on the 24th of September. It's 27 minutes after 7. Let's check some traffic and weather with Allie Lynn.
10: With a quick look at your Southern Bancorp traffic this morning, police are reporting an accident at this time involving two vehicles about 0.2 miles east of State Highway 89 in Cabot, headed westbound, impacting that right shoulder. Moderate traffic flow is picking up between Bryant and Alexander exits, and the North Interchange looks to be all right as well. That is your Southern Bancorp traffic. Southern Bancorp, well-builders for everyone, now serving Little Rock. Buckle up, Buttercup. I'm Allie Lynn with the Arkansas Traffic Network. Good morning.
0: And taking a look at your weather today, it's going to be mostly sunny, a high right around like 80, 81 degrees. It's going to be beautiful. Tonight, going to be partly cloudy, a low of 62. Tomorrow, temperatures go up a little bit tomorrow, mostly sunny and warm. Going to be around 86, 87 tomorrow. Currently, we're at 60 degrees. We have mostly sunny skies across central Arkansas. As we check in on the money news once again, we do that with Morgan Stanley Wealth Management of Little Rock's Jason Chacko. And Jason, good morning.
12: Good morning, Toby. Stocks pulled back Wednesday as Treasury yields rose above 5% again. The Dow fell 352
6: 22 points, the S&P 500 declined 7/10, and the tech-heavy NASDAQ dropped 1.1%. Here at home, four of the 14 Arkansas stocks we follow finished higher. Dillard's declined 0.6%, or $4.48 a share, to $645.66, and J.B. Hunt fell 1.1% to $234.63. Bank OZK dropped 1.9% to $46.09, and Unity Group slid 4.2% to $9.16 a share. But on the outside of the tape, Dow Component Walmart rose 0.3% to $110.53. Pan Transportation gained 0.8% to $11.76. Simmons First climbed 1.8% to $22.89. And Murphy Oil advanced 2.3% to $36.21. This morning, Dow futures are down 198 points. S&P 500 futures are down 0.6. And NASDAQ futures are down 1.1%. Asia markets closed mostly lower, and European markets are also currently lower. That's all for now. We'll be back with a closer look at stocks around the globe here in 30 minutes. Toby?
0: All right. Thank you, Jason. We appreciate that. Coming up, we're going to talk with Kayla Strickland, who is the site services and marketing director for David's Burgers, talk about this new processing plant that they're trying to get going, new farm up in the Jacksonville area. So we'll get into that coming up on the other side of the news. So stick around. 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
15: Fox News, I'm CJ Papa. First time in more than a decade, China's President Xi in our nation's capital, this time meeting President Trump.
16: There will be a military review at the Rose Garden. The demonstrations are expected to close with a B-2 Spirit and four F-22 Raptors. As the two leaders try to stabilize a relationship that has, at times, been marked by tension.
15: Fox's Madeline Rivera, but it's not all fun and games.
20: Xi is a tough guy to deal with. He's here. There's a lot that President Trump wants to get done with him, but there is a lot that Xi is signaling he will not do. When it comes to Taiwan, Xi says Taiwan is the core of his core interests.
15: Fox's Peter Doocy at the White House. Israeli Prime Minister Benjamin Netanyahu addresses the UN General Assembly. Expect him to discuss the war in Iran and other topics. 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
25: 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A detective with the Saline County Sheriff's Office has resigned after allegedly driving while intoxicated. State police say Christopher McCauley responded to an active crime scene on North DeTonti Road overnight Saturday. That address is connected to a large fight that same night that left a Bauxite teenager dead. The Sheriff's Office says when Detective McCauley got there, another deputy smelled intoxicants coming from him. The deputy then turned things over to state police, who say McCauley's blood alcohol level was 0.15, almost double the legal limit. He has since been charged with DWI. U.S. Marshals arrest a man wanted in a shooting that happened September 2nd on West 2nd Street in North Little Rock. 34-year-old Randy Carter Jr. is now facing charges, including two counts of attempted capital murder. He was also wanted for domestic battery and terroristic threatening in an incident that happened the day prior. A homeowner on North Inglewood Avenue in Russellville reported a bear cub trapped in a tree in their front yard Tuesday. The Russellville Police Department, Fire Department, Animal Control, and Arkansas Game and Fish worked together to safely remove the cub from the tree and take him back to the wild. Game and Fish says it's extremely rare to see a bear cub out on its own in general, let alone deep in city limits. I'm KARK4's Laura Monteverdi from the News Radio 1029 KARN News Desk.
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5: From the News Radio 1029 KARN Weather Center, I'm KARK Chief Meteorologist Todd Yacobian with the forecast. Boy, what a nice start it was for today. We're going to see high temperatures around 84 degrees under partly cloudy cloudy skies. Nice again tonight and 63 for the low. Friday, a little bit warmer, 87 degrees under partly cloudy skies. And we'll be in the mid and upper 80s this weekend with partly cloudy skies. A slight chance for showers by Sunday. I'm KRK Chief Meteorologist Todd Yacobian from the News Radio 102.9 KRN Weather Center.
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1: Mostly sunny with a high of 82. Tonight, expect partly cloudy skies with a low of 62. Tomorrow, we'll see mostly sunny skies and warm temperatures with drought conditions continuing to worsen and a high of 87. Saturday will be warm with some sun, also reaching a high of 87. Sunday will bring periods of clouds and sun with a possible thunderstorm and a high of 85. Monday is expected to be mostly cloudy and humid with a chance of afternoon and evening thunderstorms in some areas and a high of 86. I'm AccuWeather meteorologist Jason Caterina.
2: And currently, we're at 63 degrees right now. We've got partly to mostly sunny skies across central Arkansas. It's News Radio 1029 KARN.
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3: Hey, good Thursday morning to you. 24th of September, 42 minutes after 7 o'clock as we get back to some of the business of the day. And so David's Burgers has been a topic of discussion the past couple of weeks over this new beef processing plant that they want to build near Jacksonville. There's been some blowback from residents in the area. And so here to talk about the processing plant and kind of the farm that will be around this processing plant and where things stand right now is Kayla Strickland, who's the site services and marketing director for David's Burgers. And Kayla, welcome back to the show. How are you this morning?
4: I'm good. How are you?
3: Very good. We appreciate you joining us. So, Kayla, let's start by explaining what David's Burgers wants to build near Jacksonville. Can you explain what the company plans to do with the, I believe it's a 75-acre site, and then how that plays into the David's Burgers business?
4: Sure, yeah. So what we're looking to do is buy this piece of property in the outskirts in Jacksonville, in the county, and have about a 6,000-square-foot slaughter facility there. And then it'll be on that 75-acre plot. We're really looking for a lot of green open space, a lot of farm. It's really just going to be a farm with a small facility on it. How that plays into what we currently do is we have our animals currently slaughtered in Pottsville, and that'll replace that that slaughter facility there, and we'll maintain our current one in North Little Rock as we process into burgers.
3: Okay, and so what is the pushback that has led to some public meetings to discuss with residents of the area and also the Pulaski County Planning Commission about how this farm and processing plant will blend into their community? What are some of the big issues that you're hearing about?
4: Sure, and these issues that we're seeing, these concerns, those are valid. You know, you're thinking about odor, smell, waste, and the water usage there. And when residents are thinking about that, they're thinking of huge processing facilities. They may slaughter 1,500 animals a day.
3: Right.
4: 15,000 of them. We're doing 10 a week.
3: Yeah.
4: This is going to be a small, so no odors in the area. There's already cattle on this property, have been for years. We'll have less cattle on that property than currently is sitting on it. Water, you know, usage was an issue that we've seen a lot with residents. And we will trap anything before it even hits the water systems. We're USDA regulated, would be. And so they're testing drains and water usages for us, would have a grease trap before that would even hit the water systems.
3: Yeah, so it sounds like you're covering all fronts of this to make sure that it is something that blends into the community perfectly and won't have any bumps in the road. What was the ruling this week by the Pulaski County Planning Board it sounded like they didn't make a decision and that they tabled this till a later date. What went on in that meeting and what was what came out of it?
4: Yeah, absolutely. The Planning Commission, they deferred their ruling until there are a couple of pieces of information that they wanted to see from us. Some plans on road widening, some water. You know, Jacksonville City Water said that they would service us and had written a letter of support there, but then they needed a couple more pieces of information. So once we are able to bring that information to the Planning Commission, and then they'll make a decision on it at that point.
3: Is the leadership at David's Burgers surprised at this reaction to the plant? Because, you know, we all talk about wanting to know where our food comes from, and this operation appears to me to be a real farm-to-table situation. In fact, I think I saw that you guys called it a pasture-to-plate situation, which I think is by far the way to go. But have you been surprised by the reaction that it's gotten from certain neighbors and people in the area?
4: We're surprised. I mean, pasture-to-plate has always been our goal, to make the pathway to our plate as short as we can do it, you know, in our neighborhood, in our community, in our county, so we can control the quality from the very beginning. And so seeing the pushback is a little surprising to us, but not, you know, the way the information was initially presented and made it to the community, you know, I can understand how some of those concerns came up. Because again, like I said, you're thinking of these huge operations that are 30,000 square feet and take over all concrete on the property and the water and the smell. And I get that.
3: Yeah.
4: You know, we're not rendering on site. You know, that's usually where the smell comes from. that rendering is coming. You know, we're doing that second, third party somewhere else offsite. So it's surprising just because what our goal is a big open green space. I mean, that's the reason we chose this property, because it had lots of open green space and we want to maintain that.
3: So we're talking with Kayla Strickland this morning. She's the site services and marketing director for David's Burgers. We're talking about the new processing plant that they're getting ready to build up near Jacksonville. One other question about kind of the logistics of the plant. How busy do you, and I know you said that, you know, this isn't going to be a large operation as far as like how many cows go through each week, but will people deal with trucks in and out all day and night? I mean, will that be something that'll be going on, you know, kind of a 24-hour type of operation?
4: Yeah, no, absolutely not. We are going to operate 8 to 5 Monday through Friday.
3: Mm-hmm.
4: And again, we're USDA regulated and inspected, so we have to operate during those set hours that we have. And as far as trucks and traffic are concerned, you know, we're going to be on Southeastern, which is the less traffic heavy of the two roads that mm-hmm. it uses. But no, we'll have a semi or two a week that'll have trucks in, a few box trucks a week. But again, it's such a small operation that you're not going to have a lot of traffic impact in at all.
3: No, that's obviously very good to hear as well. And I've got great faith, Kayla, that you guys are going to get this up and running. It's going to be a good addition to the community. So when it is going full steam, what's this particular mm-hmm. beef going to be used for? Is this to make burgers, or is this more towards the new David's Premium Beef business that you told us about last time that you were on with us?
4: Yeah, both. So for us to be able to keep the cost of a burger combo as low as we can, if we're able to sell wholesale, like we talked about a few weeks ago, this will allow us to do that. So we can sell at those big prime cuts, you know, like rib loins and T-bones and porterhouses, things like that. Those, if we can sell those at that premium price that they're worth, that I can keep the grind cost as low as I can on those burgers.
3: Yeah.
4: So this will be for both of those things.
3: Now, that's great. I mean, anytime we can address affordability, as you know, in the world right now, that's a beautiful thing. Mm-hmm. If people wanted to get more information on the processing plant, Kayla, is there anywhere online or otherwise that's a place where people can go to look at plans or to look at how this is going to be set up or what you guys are saying about the processing plant? Is there anywhere they can go online or somewhere to get that type of information if they wanted to research it more?
4: We don't have any information like FAQs out there, but if they have any questions, we'd be happy to address those. You can go to davidsbeef.com
3: mm-hmm.
4: or on our website, or excuse me, Facebook page. It's the same name, David's Beef. And we'd be happy to answer any questions that the community may have.
3: Okay, so that's davidsbeef.com. If you do have any questions, they've got some contact information there. You'd be able to contact the company and put out any issues that you may have or ask any questions that you may have mm-hmm. as well. So, well, Kayla, I hope this moves along at a good pace. Looking forward to seeing some of David's Premium Beef out on the market coming from right here in Central Arkansas. I think that's the most important part of it, is that we get to know exactly where it comes from and how it was brought to us to eat. And I think that's a really important fact about this. But and appreciate you coming on, and I tell you, Kayla, this obviously is for someone who really likes a prime cut of steak. I'm looking forward to this getting running, but appreciate you coming on the show and telling us all about it, and kind of especially getting the facts out. I know there's been a lot of misinformation on this, and so I appreciate you getting all the facts out on this morning. So thanks for joining us.
4: You're very welcome. Have a great day.
3: All right. There she goes. She's Kayla Strickland. She's the site services and marketing director for David's Burgers. Of course, getting the David's Premium Beef processing plant put together. And so hopefully we'll get that going. It seems like it's going to be a real good addition. Obviously, if you do have complaints about it, one, you can go to davidsbeef.com. But two, you can let us know as well. So you can text us in any of your concerns, and we'll talk about those. So it is just about 10 minutes in front of 8 o'clock. So let's check in on the five things, the Advanced Alarm Technologies, five things that you need to know. Here's Jay Jones.
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5: From the KARN Newsroom, I'm Jay Jones. Saline County Sheriff's Office officials confirmed that a Sheriff's Office detective responding to the scene of a deadly fight on Saturday night has resigned after receiving a DWI. Detective Christopher K. McCauley was given a breath alcohol test by a second detective. The BAT showed a reading of 0.154, nearly twice the 0.08 threshold. He was relieved of duty, turned over to the Arkansas State Police, and charged with DWI. Sherwood police are turning to the public to help find a missing teen. 16-year-old Isaiah Williams was last seen on Wednesday at about 6:21 a.m. in the area of Creekwood Drive. He was last seen wearing a blue shirt, khaki pants, blue and black shoes with a black sling on his right arm. He's 5'7" and weighs 120 pounds. Anyone with information as to his whereabouts is asked to contact the Sherwood Police Department at 501-835-1425. Arkansas Governor Sarah Huckabee Sanders has activated the South Central Interstate Forest Fire Protection Compact in response to state wildfire danger. The compact strengthens wildfire prevention, preparedness, and response by enabling states to share wildfire fighting resources amid dry weather conditions. Five wildfire task force teams from Georgia, Kentucky, Mississippi, North Carolina, and South Carolina are being deployed to Arkansas. MetroPlan has released its 2026 demographics review and outlook. It shows changing trends in home construction and population growth in Arkansas. Conway has become Central Arkansas's second largest city behind Little Rock, while Faulkner and Saline counties are the region's fastest growing counties. MetroPlan officials say the regional economy has expanded more rapidly in the 2020s than in the previous decade, a trend that has likely helped attract new residents. The Lehman Library's Tech Hub has a new auto and fleet vehicle simulator that teaches people how to drive vehicles, everything from standard cars and trucks to commercial vehicles. The simulator was funded through a $20,000 grant from the PPG Foundation. Some of the options include a box truck, concrete mixer, and other vehicles that require a commercial driver's license. Anyone interested will need a library card to reserve a time slot in the simulator. That's the Advanced Alarm Technologies 5 Things You Need to Know. Advanced Alarm Technologies in Benton and serving all of Arkansas. From the KRN Newsroom, I'm Jay Jones.
3: All right, thank you, Jay. We need to get this birthday party going for the 24th of September. And we start with Stephanie McMahon is turning 50 years old today. That's the former WWE wrestler who married Triple H. It's Vince McMahon's daughter as well. You've got the actress Nia Vardalos is 64 years old today. You know her from My Big Fat Greek Wedding is what she starred in. How about the great Mean Joe Green? He turns 80 years old today.
6: Mr. Green?
7: Yeah.
6: You need any help? I just want you to know, I think you're the best ever.
7: Yeah, sure.
6: Want my Coke? It's okay, you can have it.
7: No.
6: Really, you can have it.
7: Okay.
3: A Coke and a smile. I mean, it's a classic commercial. Isn't it crazy to hear how slow commercials used to be? And we were entertained out of our shorts with that. I mean, that was tremendous. So, a couple that passed away would have had a birthday today. The comedian and actor Phil Hartman was born today in 1948.
8: People, we should be working, enjoying the free snacks provided by our employer, not foraging for frozen morsels like the members of some ice-bound Brazilian soccer team.
3: Yeah, so that was news radio. Of course, Saturday Night Live was another big one for Phil Hartman. Linda McCartney was born today in 1941, married Paul in 1969. Unfortunately, passed away in 1998, had cancer. I was diagnosed with breast cancer, metastasized, and obviously she passed away from it. The great Jim Henson was born today in 1936.
9: Young, long-haired rock kids playing that lousy music.
10: What do you think of Dr. Tooth's music?
9: I hate it. Terrible stuff. Yeah.
10: Don't care for it at all.
9: No, frogs don't dig stuff like that.
3: Yes, yeah, so that, of course, is that was Kermit talking with Johnny Carson is what that was. But, of course, Jim Henson brought us all of the Muppets. So that is the birthdays for today. We'll be right back. It's News Radio 102.9 KARN.
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3: And good Thursday morning to you. It is First News here on the 24th of September, 57 minutes after 7. Let's check some traffic and weather. Here's Allie Lynn.
14: With a quick look at your Southern Bay Court traffic this morning, things look to be well around Central Arkansas and surrounding areas. We see some back-to-back stacking here into Mile Marker 1 on the way into Little Rock. The North Interchange is looking pretty good with traffic flowing just fine. And Bryant and Alexander is also clearing up a little bit. Pretty early for that. But I'm liking what I'm seeing out there. That is your Southern Bay Court traffic. Southern Bay Court will builders for everyone, now serving Little Rock. Buckle up, Buttercup. I'm Allie Lynn with the Arkansas Traffic Network. Good morning.
3: Jeep.
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3: And taking a look at our weather today, it's going to be mostly sunny, going to get up into the low 80s, might even stay at 79, we'll see. But tonight going to be partly cloudy, a low of 62, then tomorrow, temp goes up just a little bit tomorrow, mostly sunny and warm, going to see a high into the mid 80s, 86, 87 is what they're predicting for your Friday. Currently, we're at 63 degrees right now, partly to mostly sunny skies across central Arkansas as we check in on the money news once again. In fact, about 30 minutes before we open up the markets today, and we check in with Morgan Stanley Wealth Management of Little Rock's Jason Chacko. And Jason, good morning.
16: Good morning, Toby. Stocks closed lower on Wednesday as Treasury yields moved above 5%. The Dow fell 352 points, the S&P 500 declined 7/10, and the tech-heavy NASDAQ dropped 1.1%. Here at home, so four of the 14 Arkansas stocks we follow finished higher. Unity Group fell 4.2% to $9.16, while Murphy Oil led gains up 2.3% to $36.21. U.S. futures are lower, with Dow futures down 198 points this morning. S&P 500 futures are down 6/10, and NASDAQ futures are down 1.1%. Asian markets closed mostly lower. India led declines at 1.6%, China fell 1.2%, and Hong Kong slipped 2/10, while Japan gained 7/10. European markets are lower this morning, with French CAC 40 and the German DAX each down 0.8%, and the London FTSE is currently down 0.2%. That's all for now. Back with more here in 30 minutes. Toby.
3: All right. Thank you, Jason. Of course, we'll be back right before the markets open at 8:28 this morning. Markets open at 8:30, of course. Coming up on the other side of the break, we're going to have the Mike Face and Farmers Insurance Sports Report with Mark Edwards. Of course, I'll be talking a lot of football. I'll be talking a little bit about Hunter Yurecek as well. So stick around for that. We'll be right back.
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17: China's leader will soon head to the White House. I'm Dave Anthony, Fox News, where President Trump will give him red carpet treatment like last night when the president greeted Xi Jinping after arriving at Joint Base Andrews. The two leaders have already agreed to extend a temporary trade truce till January. They'll also talk about economic issues and Taiwan and artificial intelligence.
18: We do expect some kind of an AI hotline to be established between the U.S. and the Chinese. The NSA and FBI put out a joint advisory just last month accusing Chinese AI systems of stealing American companies' IP. The month before that, the FBI accused state-backed hackers in China of targeting critical infrastructure here in the United States.
17: Fox's Peter Doocy at the White House as some lawmakers push for regulations to ensure AI does not get dangerously out of control. Australia is investigating OpenAI after one of its artificial agents hacked into a government healthcare website. OpenAI's chief global affairs officer, Chris Dehane, just told Fox.
19: There have been no personal medical records that were impacted by this. We then turned that information over to the Australian government. We work with governments and other entities that are potentially impacted to be able to help them remediate any of the exploitations that made them vulnerable.
17: Israel's Prime Minister Benjamin Netanyahu will address the UN General Assembly later today.
20: The Israeli leader is expected to discuss the war with Iran, the upcoming anniversary of the October 7th terrorist attack, and other broader issues, possibly even including New York Mayor Mamdani.
17: Zohar Mamdani had called for Netanyahu's arrest, accusing Israel genocide for all the Palestinian deaths in Gaza and the war against Hamas. Fox's Trey Yingst also reports from Tel Aviv.
20: The speech comes as Israel is asking the world for prayers in the aftermath of a car ramming attack on Wednesday in the West Bank. The critically injured victim is the son of the Israeli ambassador to the United States.
17: America's listening to Fox News.
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23: 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A detective with the Saline County Sheriff's Office has resigned after allegedly driving while intoxicated. State police say Christopher McCauley responded to an active crime scene on North DeTonti Road overnight Saturday. That address is connected to a large fight that same night that left a Bauxite teenager dead. The Sheriff's Office says when Detective McCauley got there, another deputy smelled intoxicants coming from him. The deputy then turned things over to state police, who say McCauley's blood alcohol level was 0.15, almost double the legal limit. He has since been charged with DWI. U.S. Marshals arrest a man wanted in a shooting that happened September 2nd on West 2nd Street in North Little Rock. 34-year-old Randy Carter Jr. is now facing charges, including two counts of attempted capital murder. He was also wanted for domestic battery and terroristic threatening in an incident that happened the day prior. A homeowner on North Inglewood Avenue in Russellville reported a bear cub trapped in a tree in their front yard Tuesday. The Russellville Police Department, Fire Department, Animal Control, and Arkansas Game and Fish worked together to safely remove the cub from the tree and take him back to the wild. Game and Fish says it's extremely rare to see a bear cub out on its own in general, let alone deep in city limits. I'm KARK4's Laura Monteverdi from the News Radio 102.9 KARN News Desk.
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25: For the News Radio 102.9 KARN Weather Center, I'm KARK Chief Meteorologist Todd Yacobian with the forecast. Boy, what a nice start it was for today. We're going to see high temperatures around 84 degrees under partly cloudy skies. Nice again tonight and 63 for the low. Friday, a little bit warmer, 87 degrees under partly cloudy skies. And we'll be in the mid and upper 80s this weekend with partly cloudy skies. A slight chance for showers by Sunday. I'm KARK Chief Meteorologist Todd Yacobian from the News Radio 102.9 KRN Weather Center.
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3: Ah, good Thursday morning to you. Into the 8 o'clock hour we go here on the 24th of September. Coming up, we're going to have the Mike Face Performance Insurance Sports Report. Mark Edwards will join us. Talk about this interview that Hunter Yurecek did with On3 with Brett McMurphy. It's making some headlines. Let's pick some games. Man, there is a pile, a absolute pile of good football games over the next 3 days. So talking about college and NFL and high school as well on Friday night. So a lot of good games this weekend too. Let's check in on the traffic and weather. Here is Allie Lynn.
14: With a quick look at your Southern Baycourt traffic this morning, things look to be well around Central Arkansas and surrounding areas. We see some back-to-back stacking here into Mile Marker 1 on the way into Little Rock. The North Interchange is looking pretty good, with traffic flowing just fine. And Bryant and Alexander is also clearing up a little bit. Pretty early for that. But I'm liking what I'm seeing out there. That is your Southern Baycourt traffic. Southern Baycourt, wealth builders for everyone. Now serving Little Rock. Buckle up, Buttercup. I'm Allie Lynn with the Arkansas Traffic Network. Good morning.
1: It will be mostly sunny with a high of 82. Tonight, expect partly cloudy skies with a low of 62. Tomorrow will be mostly sunny and warm with drought conditions worsening and a high of 87. Saturday will be warm with some sun, also reaching a high of 87. Sunday will bring periods of clouds and sun with a possible thunderstorm and a high of 85. Monday is expected to be mostly cloudy and humid with the possibility of afternoon and evening thunderstorms in spots, reaching a high of 86. I'm AccuWeather meteorologist Jason Caterina.
3: And currently we're at 63 degrees right now, mostly sunny skies across Central Arkansas. 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
3: Hey, good Thursday morning to you. It is the 24th of September. It's 11 minutes after 8 o'clock, and that means it's time for the Mike Faison Farmers Insurance Sports Report. And you can call Mike at 501-228-4944. Get a quote on some good insurance as Mark Edwards joins us once again this morning. Mark, good morning to you. How are you?
6: I'm good, sir. How are you?
3: I'm good. So, Mark, outside of the game this weekend with the Hogs, I want to start with Hunter Yurecek, who said to football writer, football podcaster Brett McMurphy's with On3 that he and Coach Silverfield have a financial plan, Mark. And here's the quote. Coach Silverfield and I, we have a plan. We believe in that plan, and we are committed to doing what it takes to build a championship-caliber program in Arkansas. Mark, are you a believer that there is a cohesive plan to fund the program, or is this an act of trying to save Yurecek's job? And how do you view this type of a statement right now? Is this kind of coming as a little too late?
6: Man, listen. So I think two things are at play here, and this is just this again. You know me; I'm just a little different thinker.
3: Yeah.
6: One, I think there's a saying for those of you that are hip hop impaired. We have a saying called "Let It Burn." Mm-hmm. I think the powers that be are gonna let it burn. And that means let the program go.
3: Yep.
6: Until so you're a check and see, this is all you. And so when they let it burn, then they have reason to fire him, which I think is weird. That's what I've heard. But I think it's weird because if you want to get rid of him, get rid of him now.
3: Right.
6: Build your program. Bring you somebody in now that can get your stuff going, get your fundraising going, get your money up, get your players up. I mean, this program right now, I mean, it is, wow, it is a dumpster. I've never said this. It is a dumpster fire.
3: Yeah. No, it's in bad shape. And I guess, you know, it brings up so many questions. I mean, why didn't you have a plan a few years ago? Why are we so far behind everybody? And when the next wrinkle in how football is funded comes up, are we going to be ready for that? I mean, do we put faith in him that he'll be ready for the next thing that comes up? Because he wasn't ready for this thing. And I don't care if he has a plan or not. To me, it's too late. I'm pretty much someone who likes Yurecek, but he's got to go, in my opinion. I mean, Mark, we're 5 years into NIL now, and we still don't have it figured out at Arkansas. And both Mississippi schools have it figured out. That's shameful. That is absolutely shameful. And so they, you know, I also
6: you had to cut me deep, huh?
3: Yeah, I did. So he also told McMurphy that the school's lack of transparency on finances was a mistake, which is kind of funny as he turns down public speaking engagements. He turned down the Little Rock Touchdown Club this year. So to me, that's kind of a hypocritical statement that you know, we weren't transparent on the finances, but we really need to be now. And so, I mean, it just feels like this is the maybe not even the beginning of the end, but the middle of the end for Yurecek. We'll see where it all goes. But, Mark, there'll be a lot more conversation on this as different things play out. But let's talk about some actual football that's going to be played. We've got the Hogs and the Golden Hurricanes on Saturday night. It sounds like Tulsa may not have their starting quarterback available. We'll see. It's kind of a game-time decision. But what does Arkansas have to do this weekend to find that second win on the season?
6: Play football, especially on the defensive end, and win the trenches. Man, they look bad.
3: Bad.
6: They look bad. They got to win the trenches, man.
3: Yeah. No, they got to. I mean, they've got to quit tiptoeing around. Like, you can tell that they're a little fragile now, that, you know, especially now that the media and the fan base is piping up about everything. And so, you know, quit tiptoeing around, have a little swagger about yourself, and go hit somebody. I mean, that you know, just go back to the basics of football. And we have to have some sort of a running game. We've got to see something. That obviously plays right into what you were saying with the offensive line. Receivers, please. For all that's holy, catch a ball that's thrown at your chest. I mean, it's all that we need. It's just a couple of those. Defensive backs need to defend some balls and not get lost in the coverage. Just all these things we've been seeing the last few weeks. So, Mark, does Arkansas beat Tulsa? What do you got for a pick? They're a touchdown favorite in this one.
6: Man, I'm going to say no.
3: Oh, boy. Boy, that hurts.
6: Oh, Tulsa's gonna get in. They're gonna strike the bell for another mid-major right here.
3: Yeah. So I have Arkansas. I don't have them covering the spread. I've got them by three. They kick a field goal at the end of the game to win it, or some sort of special teams play. They're gonna return a kick or a punt
6: special
3: or something
6: teams.
3: Like that. Because most likely it won't be the offense that wins this game. It'll be something else.
6: No.
3: And so, but I do think that Arkansas will figure out the win this weekend. Arkansas State's a 6-point favorite at home versus Kennesaw State. Both teams are 1-2 on the year. They both got their. How about this, Mark? both Arkansas State and Kennesaw State, their one win on the season, both came against the same team. It both came against West Georgia, which is kind of an odd fact. But who do you like in the game?
6: Man, I'm going to give Arkansas State the nod.
3: Yep. I'll take the home team with Arkansas State with you. 2 p.m. on Saturday on the ACC Network. It's going to be Central Arkansas against their former wide receiver, Mike Norvell's team, Florida State. Which, by the way, Mike Norvell actually played at the same time that UCA head coach Nathan Brown was playing there. So they were teammates at Central Arkansas. But FSU's a 44-point favorite going into this. So, Mark, I don't know that we need to talk about win or loss here. Will UCA cover the 44 points? Can they keep this closer than that in this game on Saturday afternoon?
6: I'm going to say yes, because I think Mike Norvell is not going to do that to his old teammate.
3: Mm-hmm.
6: So he's not going to beat him like that. But yes, I think they'll. I don't think it's impossible to see a 51-25 game, 51-28 game, something like that.
3: See, I'm going to say no, Mark. I'm going to say that they beat them bad, like by 50. Because FSU, they had a good game going at Alabama last week. They end up losing by 2 touchdowns, but it was a good game for 3 quarters. They lost to SMU, another top 25 team, by just a field goal. So they're not happy about being 1-2, and I think they're probably going to take it out on the Bears. So we'll see how that rolls. Getting into some of the big-time games, some other SEC games. Number 1, Texas travels to number 14, Tennessee. That's 11 a.m. on ABC on Saturday. Texas, a 4.5-point favorite. What's the pick here, Mark?
6: Man, Arch Manning is mid, but I'm going to go with Texas on that one.
3: Mm-hmm. I like Tennessee in the upset of the Ancient Orange Bowl, if you will. I'm kind of with what you just said. Arch Manning, good quarterback, probably not going to be great like the expectations are. And so Texas goes down on the road for me this weekend. You've got Ole Miss coming off the big LSU win on the road at Florida this weekend. Ole Miss is number 4. Florida's number 21. Florida's favored by 3.5 points. Both teams are sitting undefeated right now, as Florida won at Auburn last week. So who do you like?
6: I know what you're trying to do, and I'm not going to do it, bro.
3: What?
6: I'm going Florida. You're trying to make me. You're picking Ole Miss. You would pick Ole Miss and Arkansas Tech. You would put those two together just to get me to say the Mississippi school. And I'm not going to do it.
3: Why you got to bang on Arkansas Tech like that? Come on.
6: I'd pick Tech in that game. I'm just telling you.
3: I know you would.
6: I'm never going to pick a Mississippi team, man. It's not
3: hear me
6: happen.
3: Out. Hear me out. So
6: Florida.
3: So, okay. I knew you were on Florida. Florida puts up 44 points on Auburn last week. I'm concerned that Kawan Lacy, the running back for Ole Miss, really isn't getting going so far this year. And you would need your run game in this game to control the clock and win on the road. So I'm taking Florida, Mark. How about that?
6: You going with the same pick I made?
3: I am. How about that? See? Might go get you a lottery ticket today, buddy. Number 23, Texas A&M is at number 10, LSU. LSU, 8.5-point favorite. This is a big one. So who wins this game?
6: Yeah, LSU on that one.
3: I got LSU to win at home. I always have a hard time picking A&M. I mean, and they just lost at home to Kentucky. A lot of people call them a fraud, so I'll take the Lane Kiffins for the win there. Number 16, Missouri at number 24, Mississippi State. Kind of crazy that's a top 25 game, but it is. So, Mark, you got both Mississippi schools ranked in the top 25 at the end of September. I know you don't like that, but Mississippi State is 6.5-point favorite at home. Who do you like?
6: I like their quarterback.
3: Yeah.
6: But I'm going with Eli.
3: Okay. That's cool. I mean, look, I think this is kind of a toss-up game. I think either way looks kind of good. I'll take Mississippi State with the better quarterback here. Not better by a long, by a big margin. Missouri's got a good quarterback as well, but I'll take Mississippi State and Stark Vegas for the win. Some of the other big games, you got number 20 Oregon at number 12 USC. You got number 17 Iowa's going to be at number 18 Michigan. So just a pile of really, really good football games this weekend. Best matchup in the NFL. We're not going to worry about tonight. We got Green Bay and Atlanta tonight in the NFL. Best matchup might be the Ravens traveling to Rio de Janeiro, Brazil, to play the Dallas Cowboys on Sunday afternoon. Cowboys are 1-1, losing to the Giants and beating the Commanders. Ravens are 1-1 as well. They beat Indy, then losing last week to New Orleans. The book says Baltimore by 3.5. So what do you say, Mark?
6: I'm going Baltimore, but listen, if Andrews, the tight end, doesn't do something, he is, for somebody
3: ranked. They had a bad year last year.
8: He's trash, man.
3: Mm-hmm.
8: What is going on?
3: Well, I'm going
8: with him.
3: He's super
8: better
3: injured.
8: Running game. Better running game. I just say better running game. I don't think Dallas is going to be able to stop the run game. Nor the quarterback, nor the passing game.
3: Mm-hmm.
8: I just don't think Dallas can handle it.
3: The Ravens had a lot of injuries last week going up against New Orleans, and some of those guys are coming back this week, and so I'm looking at the Ravens on this game as well. And so we'll see. I mean, this could be a close one, but I do like the Ravens. Kansas City plays Miami. We don't care about that one. No one needs to. I mean, Kansas City's going to win that game. If they don't, that's a shame. But a good AFC North matchup. You got the Bengals going to your Steelers. Who do you like in that game?
8: Steelers. And listen, if we could just swap quarterbacks, I, you know what? Let me change my bet.
3: Okay.
8: Until Aaron Rodgers is off our team, I'm not picking the Steelers.
3: No.
8: I'm gonna leave my fandom at home.
3: Okay.
8: Until Aaron Rodgers is off our team, he is.
3: What do you want? You want one of them young dudes? You want the Howard kid or who do you want? Penn State kid, the Allers kid? Who do you want?
8: I want the Mississippi State kid.
3: No, I'm not talking about the draft. I'm talking about right now. I mean, out of the guys that are there, you got the old Oklahoma State quarterback too. I always forget his name, Mason something.
8: Yeah, I don't want him either. Anybody but those two guys, we got to find a franchise quarterback, man. When we had a franchise quarterback, we played good football, and we just don't have that right now.
3: No.
8: So
3: no.
8: I don't really care for any of those. Will Howard, I don't care for any of those guys on the roster. We got to find us a quarterback that can make throws and run the ball.
3: Yeah, I like Burroughs and Ja'Marr Chase going nuts this weekend to beat the Steelers in Pittsburgh. So we'll see how that goes. Sunday night, you got the LA Rams at the Denver Broncos. Both are 1-1. Rams are favored on the road in Denver by 2.5. And so who do you like here? I think you probably know where I'm going, but who do you like in the Sunday night game?
8: Well, Denver is my NFL Mississippi school, so anybody but Denver.
3: Okay, I like
8: so
3: that.
8: So I'm picking everybody but Denver.
3: Yeah, I have Denver. I've got Denver. Look, this is just a philosophy for me, Mark, that I followed for years. I always like a home team in a primetime game that's getting points. And so I'm taking Denver in a surprise win. The Rams are the better team. But I'll take Denver in the surprise win to cover the 2.5 points, just because that plays out more times than not. We're just playing the odds on that one. So, Mark, always appreciate you joining us here on the show. And, of course, we'll get back to it again next Tuesday. But have a good weekend. It's going to be a lot of games. So make sure you get your schedule set right so you don't miss any of them, okay?
8: Fayetteville, don't let it burn. Do the thing, man. Do the thing.
3: Man, we'll see. We'll see. It's Tulsa. So, all right, Mark. Yeah. We'll talk to you next Tuesday. And of course, this has been the Mike Faison Farmers Insurance Sports Report. You can call Mike 501-228-4944. Get yourself a quote on some of the good insurance. It's 24 minutes after 8 o'clock. We're gonna take a quick break. We'll be right back on News Radio 102.9 KARN.
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3: All right, good Thursday morning to you. Hopefully you're getting a good start. Fourth work day of the work week here on the 24th of September. Making our way towards the weekend. So let's check in on the traffic and weather. Here's Allie Lynn.
14: With a quick look at your Southern Baycourt traffic this morning, police have no accidents to report at this time. See a little bit of pickup again around the Bryant and Alexander exit, so keep your eyes on the road around there. The North Interchange is seeing some steady flow over there as well. Everything else looks good to go. That is a look at your Southern Baycourt traffic. Southern Baycourt Wealth Builders for everyone. Now serving Little Rock. Buckle up, Buttercup. I'm Allie Lynn with the Arkansas Traffic Network. Good morning.
0: September's here, but somebody forgot to tell Summer. 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
1: Mostly sunny with a high of 82. Tonight, expect partly cloudy skies with a low of 62. Tomorrow, we'll see mostly sunny skies and warm temperatures with drought conditions continuing to worsen and a high of 87. Saturday will be warm with some sun, also reaching a high of 87. Sunday will bring periods of clouds and sun with a possible thunderstorm and a high of 85. Monday is expected to be mostly cloudy and humid with a chance of afternoon and evening thunderstorms in some areas and a high of 86. I'm AccuWeather meteorologist Jason Caterina.
3: And currently, we're at 63 degrees right now, mostly sunny skies across central Arkansas. As we check in on the money news right before the markets open up with Morgan Stanley Wealth Management of Little Rock's Jason Chacko. And Jason, good morning.
15: Good morning, Toby. We are getting ready for the market open here in a couple minutes. Dow futures are down 157 points. S&P 500 futures are down 0.5%. And NASDAQ futures are down 1% before the open. Stocks may try to recover from yesterday's pullback. We'll watch the broad markets as well as Arkansas stocks like Uniti Group to see if it can recover from yesterday's 4.2% decline to a $9.16 close or not. The indicated open lower open comes alongside mostly lower international markets. The Indian Sensex fell 1.6% by the Asian close, while European markets are approaching their close with the French CAC 40 and the German DAX, each down 0.2%. A quick look at non-equity markets. Oil is up 1.7% to $93.75 a barrel. Gold is down 0.6% to $4,290.10 an ounce. And the 10-year U.S. Treasury yield is up 1.4 basis points at 5.13%. With that, we are ready for the market open. Back at those numbers here in 30 minutes. Toby?
3: All right. Thank you, Jason. We appreciate that. Hopefully, we see a little green on the screen when he rejoins us at 8:58 this morning, right before the end of the show. Today's final day. The sweet bids auction ends at 7 o'clock tonight. So get in there and bid on these some $78,000 worth of products that we have from some great companies here in Arkansas. Talk about Wirtz Jewelers, Congo Fireplace and Patio, Moak's RV, Bath Makeover, Revive Lifestyle Medicine. So all sorts of good things. We'll be right back.
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16: Fox News, I'm Tom Graham. President Trump hosting Chinese leader Xi Jinping in Washington today. The two leaders expected to discuss Taiwan, trade, and artificial intelligence. The visit follows a warning about Chinese hackers.
17: The NSA and FBI put out a joint advisory just last month accusing Chinese AI systems of stealing American companies' IP.
16: Fox's Peter Doocy at the White House. The UN General Assembly continues in New York City. Israeli Prime Minister Benjamin Netanyahu is set to speak today. A powerful nor'easter threatening millions along the East Coast through Saturday from Virginia to Massachusetts.
18: The biggest impacts are expected from Long Island to New England, where strong winds, coastal flooding, high surf, and beach erosion will become concerns. Gusts could exceed 45 miles an hour with locally higher gusts possible.
16: Fox meteorologist Adam Klotz. 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
20: 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A detective with the Saline County Sheriff's Office has resigned after allegedly driving while intoxicated. State police say Christopher McCauley responded to an active crime scene on North DeTonti Road overnight Saturday. That address is connected to a large fight that same night that left a bauxite teenager dead. The Sheriff's Office says when Detective McCauley got there, another deputy smelled intoxicants coming from him. The deputy then turned things over to state police, who say McCauley's blood alcohol level was 0.15, almost double the legal limit. He has since been charged with DWI. U.S. Marshals arrest a man wanted in a shooting that happened September 2nd on West 2nd Street in North Little Rock. 34-year-old Randy Carter Jr. is now facing charges, including two counts of attempted capital murder. He was also wanted for domestic battery and terroristic threatening in an incident that happened the day prior. A homeowner on North Inglewood Avenue in Russellville reported a bear cub trapped in a tree in their front yard Tuesday. The Russellville Police Department, Fire Department, Animal Control, and Arkansas Game and Fish worked together to safely remove the cub from the tree and take him back to the wild. Game and Fish says it's extremely rare to see a bear cub out on its own in general, let alone deep in city limits. I'm KARK4's Laura Monteverdi from the News Radio 1029 KARN News Desk.
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22: For the News Radio 1029 KARN Weather Center, I'm KARK Chief Meteorologist Todd Yacobian with the forecast. Boy, what a nice start it was for today. We're going to see high temperatures around 84 degrees under partly cloudy skies. Nice again tonight and 63 for the low. Friday, a little bit warmer, 87 degrees under partly cloudy skies. And we'll be in the mid and upper 80s this weekend with partly cloudy skies. A slight chance for showers by Sunday. I'm KARK Chief Meteorologist. Just Todd Yacobian from the News Radio 1029 KRN Weather Center.
19: 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In Arkansas, workers have been killed because drivers looked away for just a second. Those fines are doubled and lives are on the line. Work zones are short. Staying focused isn't asking much. Slow down, phone down. Let's all make it home.
3: Jeep.
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5: 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Uh-oh.
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0: Sunday afternoons on News Radio 102.9 KARN are always about guns and outdoor fun in the natural state. It starts with gun talk at 2 p.m.
1: Back away, turn around, simply walk away, if at all possible. I mean, look, I get it. 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
0: Followed by Call of the Wild with Wildman Wilson at 4 p.m. Talking about everything outdoors in the natural state.
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5: Thunderstorms in spots, reaching a high of 86. I'm AccuWeather meteorologist Jason Caterina.
2: And currently we're up to 65 degrees now, mostly sunny skies across central Arkansas. It's News Radio 102.9 KARN.
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14: A Better Life with Dr. Sanjay Gupta.
15: What are all those hours of screen time doing to your child's developing brain? We don't fully know yet, but a new study out of SUNY Upstate Medical University makes this important point. Childhood, roughly from birth through age 25, is a critical window. The brain gets wired by real-world experiences, language, music, movement, and time spent face-to-face with other people. Learn a language or an instrument young comes far more easily than it ever will for an adult. The worry is that hours of fast, flashy screen time can crowd out exactly those experiences and even make ordinary life start to feel boring by comparison. You don't have to wait for decades of data to act. 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Play, music, conversation, time outside. Just cutting back a little bit can go a long way. I'm Dr. Sanjay Gupta. Helping you live a better life.
0: Hurt in a car? 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
2: And welcome back to First News. It is the 24th day of September. It's just about 19 minutes front of 9 o'clock. Let's get back into some of the headlines this morning. Had our Senator, Tom Cotton, he was on the Hannity show last night. He was talking about something that we really hit a week ago because that's when it all started coming out. This is about his opponent in the race for the Senate seat this year, Hallie Schaffner. And her comment, as you'll recall, was that she would say, honestly, we'd trade five Americans for just one of them being illegal immigrants is what she was talking about there. And so.

0: and I believe it's part of the new campaign ad as well, and then talking about the farm work and so, and criticizing the Trump administration's enforcement efforts. So that it kind of goes hand in hand, right? You would expect that from her. Of course, our Senator Tom Cotton, he was on Hannity last night and said he didn't expect that kind of talk from his state.
1: It's pretty surprising that in Arkansas we hear these radical views. It's one thing to hear them as you started out in a place like Michigan with Abdul El-Sayed, or in New York City with Alexandria Ocasio-Cortez. But in Arkansas, my liberal Democratic opponent may have the most radical statement of all.
0: Yeah, I mean, it's a crazy statement. I mean, honestly, we'd trade five Americans for just one of them. That's craziness, absolute craziness. So I know we broke it down several times, so we don't have to dig too deep on it at this point. But you know, if you're voting for her, I think you really got to look at that. I think you really got to find out what does that mean. What does that mean for her mindset? What does that mean for how she thinks about her constituents, which mainly are Americans, right? And so so that would mean that she's not on board. She's not on board with putting us first, is what. And as Americans, in our country of America, we should be first. And so that's very disheartening to hear, to say the least. Some of the other news that's been coming out, big news at the UN today is going to be the Israeli Prime Minister Benjamin Netanyahu is going to address the UN General Assembly. Here's Fox's Trey Yingst reporting on that from Tel Aviv.
2: Israeli Prime Minister Benjamin Netanyahu will address the UN General Assembly later today. The Israeli leader is expected to discuss the war with Iran, the upcoming anniversary of the October 7th terrorist attack, and even New York Mayor Mamdani. The speech comes as Israel is asking the world for prayers in the aftermath of a car ramming attack on Wednesday in the West Bank. The critically injured victim is the son of the Israeli ambassador to the United States. The ambassador indicated his son was stabilized in the hospital, but remains in life-threatening condition.
0: Yeah, the video of that situation is pretty crazy as well. That was Fox's Trey Yingst in Tel Aviv. The Iranian president addressed the UN yesterday when he accused the U.S. and Israel of being the aggressors in the ongoing war. So, which that shouldn't surprise anybody, right? I mean, that's how Iran kind of says things out loud. So, as far as some of the news here, there's another tame reading on the job market just came out this morning. Here's Fox's Jenny Casolo with more on that.
3: New claims for unemployment benefits declined to 197,000 last week. It's a historically low level and the lowest since mid-July. Subdued jobless claims continue to suggest employers are not conducting wide-scale layoffs. Continuing claims for the week ending September 12th also declined to 1.71 million. Art Hogan, chief market strategist at B. Riley Wealth Management, says,
4: "We know one thing. The Fed's not going to worry about the labor market. They're going to continue to be focusing on inflation."
3: Jobless claims have remained at historically low levels despite higher energy costs and inflation that has remained above the Fed's goal of 2% for years. Jenny Coselda, Fox News.
0: Yeah, I think it's like 5 years now that we've been above the that 2% threshold. So, but another good job reading. So, that is the good news. So, we'll just kind of focus on that for a moment. Also, want to go. We talked a little bit about this yesterday. The Ole Miss situation with a couple of students dying at Ole Miss, and they were talking about that maybe it was attached to kratom that you could buy at like gas stations and things like that. Apparently, there's some new details being shared about the deaths of these students at Ole Miss. And so, here's Fox's Chandler Painter. Of course, she hails from Conway, and she's reporting on this morning.
5: "We do not have a cause of death in either incident, and the narcotics unit in Oxford says these are two separate investigations, but officials have confirmed packaged store-bought kratom was found at both of the scenes, one in a dorm and one off campus. The county coroner's office confirming both students are male. The younger was 18 and died in a dorm room. The other was 20 years old and was found in an off-campus home. The names are not being released yet. Mississippi Governor Tate Reeves sending his condolences and sharing an update on the investigation, writing, quote, the Mississippi Department of Public Safety and the Mississippi Bureau of Narcotics are working closely with local law enforcement."
0: Yeah, so that's Fox's Chandler Painter. Investigators say they have not determined what substances contributed to the deaths. I would assume you got to get the autopsy and some different things done there. But are advising Americans to avoid using unregulated products. kind of makes you wonder what they're thinking when they're putting out their messaging around the COVID shots, right? The unregulated products. But nonetheless, moving on. Let's talk a little sports. National Football Foundation and the College Hall of Fame named Arkansas running back Sutton Smith as a semifinalist for the 2026 William B. Campbell Trophy. The organization announced this yesterday. So this trophy goes to the best football scholar athlete in the nation for combined academic success, football performance, and exemplary leadership off the field. And so Smith, one of 14 student-athletes in the SEC. Basically, there's 206 finalists. Basically, every college in America basically gets to choose a student to put up for this award. Like I saw that Washtenaw Baptist has one of their student-athletes is up for this award as well, one of their football players. You got to be really smart. You got to do well in class to be part of this. You got to be a good football player, got to be a good leader, and you got to do well in class. I think it's a 3.2 GPA that you have to be considered for this. So good job for Sutton Smith, obviously getting it done on and off the field. Speaking of on the field, getting ready for Tulsa this weekend, 7 p.m. on Saturday night, going to stream on the SEC Plus. In fact, it's the only SEC game this weekend with no TV coverage, so it'll just be a streaming game for us. The defensive back, Christian Harrison, he was talking yesterday about what they're working on getting ready for Tulsa's offense.
6: They got a good group of receivers, great backs as well. They're able to push the ball downfield, and they're able to run the ball well. So we just got to stop that. Got a good team overall.
0: Yep. Got to stop that. That it is. Someone needs to make a shirt out of that for the team. I also heard from the defense coordinator, Ron Roberts. He was talking a little bit, focusing on the Tulsa quarterbacks, which could be a situation come Saturday. We'll see.
7: The first one, he's a very savvy kid running the offense, pretty comfortable doing it. Does a good job improvising plays, extending plays, running out of the pocket, and be able to move the sticks with his feet. The backup that came in last week is a really athletic kid. He's been around a while, got a really talented arm, and he did some improvising yesterday, obviously made some really nice plays.
0: Yeah, so we may see the backup. They're talking about that the starter is a little bit banged up, might not be a go on Saturday for Tulsa. So it might be the backup. Of course, we do have some football tonight, Thursday night football in the NFL on Prime. It's 7 o'clock, just after 7. Atlanta, who's going to start Michael Penix tonight, make his season debut at quarterback. They're going to take on Green Bay. It's up at Lambeau Field. So I don't know if it'll be a good one or not. We'll see how it plays out. So it's 49 minutes after 8 o'clock. Let's check in on the traffic and weather once again. Here is Allie Lynn.
8: Quick look at your Southern Bancorp traffic this morning. Things are looking to be well here in the central and surrounding areas. Looks like that North Interchange has cleared up quite a bit. Brian and Alexander are good to go, and that means that you all have been on your best behavior. I'm hoping that everyone made it to work and to school safely, and that is your Southern Bancorp traffic. Southern Bancorp, wealth builders for everyone, now serving Little Rock. Buckle up, Buttercup. I'm Allie Lynn with the Arkansas Traffic Network. Good morning and happy.
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10: Today will be mostly sunny with a high of 82. Tonight, expect partly cloudy skies with a low of 62. Tomorrow, we'll see mostly sunny skies and warm temperatures with drought conditions continuing to worsen and a high of 87. Saturday will be warm with some sun, also reaching a high of 87. Sunday will bring periods of clouds and sun with a possible thunderstorm and a high of 85. Monday is expected to be mostly cloudy and humid with a chance of afternoon and evening thunderstorms in some areas and a high of 86. I'm AccuWeather meteorologist Jason Caterina.
0: And currently, we're at 65 degrees right now. We've got mostly sunny skies across central Arkansas. 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
12: From the KARN Newsroom, I'm Jay Jones. Saline County Sheriff's Office officials confirmed that a Sheriff's Office detective responding to the scene of a deadly fight on Saturday night has resigned after receiving a DWI. Detective Christopher K. McCauley was given a breath alcohol test by a second detective. The BAT showed a reading of .154, nearly twice the .08 threshold. He was relieved of duty, turned over to the Arkansas State Police, and charged with DWI. Sherwood police are turning to the public to help find a missing teen. 16-year-old Isaiah Williams was last seen on Wednesday at about 6:21 a.m. in the area of Creekwood Drive. He was last seen wearing a blue shirt, khaki pants, blue and black shoes with a black sling on his right arm. He's 5'7" and weighs 120 pounds. Anyone with information as to his whereabouts is asked to contact the Sherwood Police Department at 501-835-1425. Arkansas Governor Sarah Huckabee Sanders has activated the South Central Interstate Forest Fire Protection Compact in response to state wildfire danger. The compact strengthens wildfire prevention, preparedness, and response by enabling states to share wildfire fighting resources amid dry weather conditions. Five wildfire task force teams from Georgia, Kentucky, Mississippi, North Carolina, and South Carolina are being deployed to Arkansas. MetroPlan has released its 2026 demographics review and outlook. It shows changing trends in home construction and population growth in Arkansas. Conway has become Central Arkansas's second largest city behind Little Rock, while Faulkner and Saline counties are the region's fastest growing counties. MetroPlan officials say the regional economy has expanded more rapidly in the 2020s than in the previous decade, a trend that has likely helped attract new residents. The Lehman Library's Tech Hub has a new auto and fleet vehicle simulator that teaches people how to drive vehicles, everything from standard cars and trucks to commercial vehicles. The simulator was funded through a $20,000 grant from the PPG Foundation. Some of the options include a box truck, concrete mixer, and other vehicles that require a commercial driver's license. Anyone interested will need a library card to reserve a time slot in the simulator. That's the Advanced Alarm Technologies 5 Things You Need to Know. Advanced Alarm Technologies in Benton and serving all of Arkansas. From the KRN Newsroom, I'm Jay Jones.
0: All right, thank you, Jay. Take a look at the entertainment file this morning. Of course, we talked about Thursday Night Football. Green Bay is going to be hosting Atlanta tonight on Prime. You got 25th season premiere of Hell's Kitchen comes out. You can see Chef Ramsay at 7 o'clock on Fox this evening. 13th season premiere of American Horror Stories at 8 o'clock on FX and Hulu. And you've also got the 5th season premiere of Special Forces World's Toughest Test is at 8 o'clock tonight on Fox. So some new shows getting going. It's being dubbed the first human versus robot fight, where influencer Frankie LaPena, he ended up getting beat up pretty bad in the ring by the remote-controlled humanoid robot. But here's the introduction and the reaction when the robot knocks Frankie. He doesn't knock him out, but he knocks him down. This all took place in San Francisco, by the way.
13: For the first time in history, a human faces off against a 6-foot-tall robot.
14: Dude, I'm scared for you.
0: All right, the introduction was cool. The knockdown sucked, but nonetheless, go watch the video. The video is a lot better than the audio was. I can tell you that. So, but pretty interesting. Watch a robot knocking down a human. It starts. It makes your mind wander, is what it does, as to where this could go. So, it's 54 minutes after 8. We'll be right back to wrap things up here on First News. It's News Radio 102.9 KARN.
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0: Hey, good Thursday morning to you. Wrapping things up here on First News. Get you over to the Chris Plant Show. Starts just after 9 o'clock this morning here on the station, but we need that final look at the traffic and weather. Here's Allie Lynn.
8: With a quick look at your Southern Bancorp traffic this morning, things are looking to be well here in the central and surrounding areas. Looks like that North Interchange has cleared up quite a bit. Brian and Alexander are good to go, and that means that you all have been on your best behavior. I'm hoping that everyone made it to work and to school safely, and that is your Southern Bancorp traffic. Southern Bancorp, well builders for everyone, now serving Little Rock. Buckle up, buttercup. I'm Allie Lynn with the Arkansas Traffic Network. Good morning and happy...
10: Today will be mostly sunny with a high of 82. Tonight, expect partly cloudy skies with a low of 62. Tomorrow will be mostly sunny and warm with drought conditions worsening and a high of 87. Saturday will be warm with some sun, also reaching a high of 87. Sunday will bring periods of clouds and sun with a possible thunderstorm and a high of 85. Monday is expected to be mostly cloudy and humid with the possibility of afternoon and evening thunderstorms in spots, reaching a high of 86. I'm AccuWeather meteorologist Jason Caterina.
0: And currently, we're at 65 degrees right now. Sunny skies across central Arkansas. As we check in on the money news, see how the markets opened up for us this morning. We do that with Morgan Stanley Wealth Management of Little Rock's Jason Chacko. And Jason, good morning.
22: Good morning, Toby. Broad markets started the day lower. The Dow is down 229 points, and the S&P 500 is down 0.3%. 9 of the 14 Arkansas stocks we follow are positive so far. Gains are led by Westrock Coffee, up 1.4% at $8.20 a share, while declines are paced by Unity Group, down 0.6% at $9.11. That's all for now. We'll watch the markets and be back with the close at 5 this evening. Toby.
0: All right. Thank you, Jason. We got the Electric Cooperatives of Arkansas open for business spotlight tomorrow. The Bet Saracen segment. Rex Nelson joins us. Talks some high school and college football. John Thomas from the 4-H Foundation is going to be on the show as well. Don't miss Finnegan at 4 o'clock this afternoon. He's presented by the Minton Law Firm, and we'll see you promptly at 6 a.m. tomorrow morning.
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23: He's about to arrive with much fanfare. I'm Dave Anthony, Fox News. The red carpet out at the White House for Chinese leader Xi Jinping, who will hold talks with President Trump before a state dinner.
24: And the president's got AI on the mind. We know that because first thing this morning, he posted a big day with President Xi of China. Super intelligence will be a big topic of discussion, but I want to leave it exactly where it is. That is China's position. Also, our guardrail is the DOJ. The DOJ recently has been busy trying to keep China in line on this. Last month, an FBI and NSA advisory accused Chinese AI companies of aggressively stealing American IP.
23: That's Fox's Peter Ducey at the White House. The two leaders also expected to address trade after extending a temporary truce to January and Taiwan amid fears China may try to invade the island. President Trump may also bring up reports of Chinese help to Iran targeting Americans in the ongoing conflict. Israel's Prime Minister Benjamin Netanyahu will also talk about Iran and its nuclear threats in his address to the United Nations General Assembly later today.
25: The Prime Minister understands that sometimes you have to come with facts, with numbers, with pictures,
1: and tell the story.
23: Israeli ambassador to the UN Danny Danon tells Fox,
1: the circus, you know, the leaders coming and blaming Israel for everything, ignoring Iran, ignoring Hamas, ignoring all the radicals.
23: And as the Iran conflict rages on, an update on an American warship and its long controversial deployment that finally ended last month.
2: Acting Navy Secretary Hung Kao says eight Navy personnel with the USS Abraham Lincoln Carrier Strike Group attempted suicide during its deployment in the Middle East. Democratic Senator Kirsten Gillibrand received the response after asking about suicide attempts, mental health resources, and living conditions on the Lincoln, which left San Diego last November. Cal says one sailor went overboard in early August and was recovered, while another attempted to jump in March and was stopped by his shipmates.
23: That's Fox's Tanya J. Powers. 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
5: Have you forgotten 9% inflation? Now it's 3% under Trump. Have you forgotten the vaccine-forced mandates? Take the shot. You're not going to get COVID, and you're not going to infect other people. The failed Afghanistan withdrawal, the Russian invasion of Ukraine, the minor incursion, as Biden referred to it. Have you forgotten all the drug deaths? All the open borders, 12-plus million people, over 200 countries, known terrorists, murderers, rapists, child molesters, other violent criminals, cartel and gang members. Have you forgotten the moderate choice in 2020 that the current Democratic Party shifted so far to the left of that failure? I mean, what else? What is it going to take to wake some people up? I don't know if I have the answer.
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6: During a speech yesterday, President Trump said that he faces a decision with Iran and added, quote, "Do I drive them into hell with no chance of survival?" Well, you know, I don't want to be alarmist, but it sounds like he's planning to run for president of Iran.
1: Oh, I see what you did there, that you're saying that we're in hell with no chance of survival. We with the highest standard of living of any nation on earth, even our poor people, live better than over half of the planet. Good try, but a fail. Big fail. It is the Chris Plant Show. Mike Opelka with you. Chris on vacation, returning Monday. Thanks for being here. A busy, busy Thursday here, and a busy Thursday for President Trump. He's already in the middle of the kind of bilateral, that's how the cool kids talk, a cabinet meeting where he's got his team on one side, she has his team on the other side. It's always weird talking about the Chinese president saying she said, he said, she said, and hearing what he had to say. And this morning, Xi Jinping was, in fact, making some remarks. And the translator is always critical, right? The translator always has a key role in playing here, and the Chinese to English translator happens to be a female. It's always kind of strange to watch the Chinese leader speaking and hearing a female voice translating to English. But here's just a little bit of what President Xi said. Again, he said? No, she said. Here's what he, she said. I'm trying not to laugh. When addressing this meeting.
7: And a stable bilateral relationship is good for the world. China and the United States both stand to gain from cooperation and lose from confrontation. We should be partners, not rivals.
1: Now, just that little section there, that 13 seconds of address is critical, because that's kind of what President Trump's been saying. We should be partners, not rivals. Now, we are rivals. They do seem to be vying to overtake us as the leader in the global economy. They want their currency to be the currency of record. I don't think it will for quite some time, because at least our currency, even with all our debt, is the more stable of any currency on the planet, a little bit more.
7: We should help each other succeed and prosper together and find the right way for major countries to get along well with each other in the new era. Mr. President, I look forward to our discussions on major issues important to our two countries and the world, and working together with you to set the course for and steer the giant ship of China-U.S. relations so as to make 2026 a historic landmark.
1: A banner year. We'll see. I mean, this is all diplomatic language, is it not? Yes, that's what's going on. But that is the opening of the big bilateral meeting. Happening. Actually, I just gave you fake news. As I was playing that for you, I did a quick verification. This was from a previous bilateral meeting where Xi Jinping was saying this. So I'm sitting here red-faced, and your host apologizes to you. That is what Xi Jinping said the last time these two sat down. We will see what happens today. I agree with the angle on it, but I just gave you fake news, so I'm going to remove my own White House press pass. Embarrassed I am. You're welcome to chide me for that. But yeah, that was actual statement from Xi Jinping to the president before their last meeting. We will get, hopefully, get some sort of reading on it. I jumped the gun early. Thank you, Grok, for verifying and telling me, hey, you're not airing the right thing. But we're keeping our eye on this because it is probably the biggest news of the day is this discussion between our president and the Chinese president as we go forward. Now, I also want to get into something that we kind of had the opportunity yesterday but ran out of time, and that is the Democrats' push for control. And control is always at the center, it seems, of what the Democrat Party wants to do. People ask me, how can you be a conservative? I have a lot of crazy liberal neighbors where I live in Delaware, and they always ask me, how can you be a conservative? I said, because I like freedom. I like a little teeny tiny government, and I like big freedom. Tiny government, big freedom. And they don't get that. And they said, well, like, give me an example. I said, well, I think you should have the power to make most of the decisions in your life. But we need government to... No. Generally, we don't. When a sentence opens up with, we need government too, I immediately go, to do what? To replace you as a parent, as a boss, as a thinking individual? And yesterday, I was watching Senator Chris Murphy, who I guess he's trying to elevate his machismo factor. Murphy was on the Jennifer Welch podcast. When she was a young woman, she was raised by a wealthy Oklahoma family. She's an atheist who despises people of faith and hates people on the right and takes every opportunity to disparage conservatives and talk to the liberals. And she had Chris Murphy on her podcast talking about how government should really get involved and be making decisions and controlling all areas of our communication, especially social media. Listen to this.
9: Government should build a set of rules in which people feel more powerful. That's why the minimum wage is so important. And people feel so more connected. That's why, you know, rebuilding healthy institutions in your town should be a project that government is involved in. That's why regulating the internet so that you're spending less time alone on Instagram should be an important government project. And if people are feeling more powerful and less lonely, then they are going to be less likely to fall for a bullshit demagogue like Donald Trump. And so my book is about how do you rebuild a sense of connectedness to your neighbors, a sense of power in your life, so that it becomes a prophylactic to demagogues like Donald Trump.
1: Demagogues like Donald Trump. Murphy selling a book because that's what pretty much every politician does as they're getting ready to run for another office higher than the one they currently are in. Does he think he's presidential timber? I don't know. But at the core of that, talking about how the government should build and rebuild healthy institutions. Well, if they're healthy, why do they need to be rebuilt? And the government should regulate the internet so you spend less time alone on the internet. How do you think people use the internet? Are they using it to connect? Yeah, we know a lot of people are gaming, and we know that the stats on Gen Z are not good for people having personal interactions. But you know what else has been pushed to the side? Church attendance. It's kind of interesting. But your answer is more government. More government in control. It reminded me, I just had a flashback to just before the 2024 election. I think Hillary Clinton was on with Smirkanish talking about social media and control and monitoring.
11: We should be, in my view, repealing something called Section 230, which gave platforms on the internet immunity because they were thought to be just pass-throughs, that they shouldn't be judged for the content that is posted. But we now know that that was an overly simple view, that if the platforms, whether it's Facebook or Twitter X or Instagram or TikTok, whatever they are, if they don't moderate and monitor the content, we lose total control. And it's not just the social and psychological effects, it's real harm.
1: Total control. We lose total control. Excuse me just a second. And I'm sorry if you're having the same reaction at home listening to this or in your car listening to this, but the paint is actually peeling off the wall in my studio as Hillary Clinton is speaking. I did not realize that that was a power she had. Now I'm going to have to repaint that wall. Wow. We lose total control. Oh, my God. And outgoing senator from Illinois, Dick Durbin, also weighing in on the power grab and the responsibility that Democrats feel when it comes to regulating this kind of technology.
12: I think protecting children is an avenue that should be pursued. I won't rule out some sort of limitation in sales or distribution or use of those devices. And I just tell you, parents and grandparents need a helping hand. This is getting out of hand.
1: So, mom, dad, grandma, grandpa, you need government involved. This is getting out of hand. No, boy, I'm glad he's going away. I'm really glad he's going away. And maybe he can join Chuck Todd in obscurity land. And he'll be a guest on Chuck Todd's podcast, Chuck Todd in 2022. This is a full 4 years ago talking about, they've been talking about this forever.
13: 85% of Americans say social media makes it easier to manipulate people with misinformation. We've seen it from Russian efforts to influence the presidential election to QAnon.
1: He brought up Russian interference and QAnon in the same sentence. Chuck wasn't done there. He had more to say.
13: A whopping 79% of Americans say the internet and social media have made Americans more politically divided. Growing shares of both Republicans and Democrats say members of the other party are more immoral, dishonest, and closed-minded than other Americans. Perhaps it's because they only hear about the other party via social media and not normal interactions like we used to have in the pre-social media world.
1: Gee, how do we change that? Do we maybe encourage people to go to church again? Would that be a good idea? Do we encourage people to go to work in person? Wouldn't that be a clever idea? I think so. I think that would be just wonderful. Get people back in the office where you can look somebody in the eye. Get people to meet at church or be part of a social group. Wouldn't that be good? You don't have to regulate what's out there. You have to incentivize better behavior. The answer is not control. It's making good stuff more attractive. I'll grab a quick call before we get out of here for a break. 888-630-9625, 888-630-9625. Let's go to Rockford, Illinois. Sarah listening, I believe, on the great WLS. Hello, Sarah.
14: Hello, Mr. Opelka, and it's actually WROK that I'm listening on.
1: Oh, cool. WROK, another great Chris Plant affiliate. Thank you.
14: Yes, sir. Look, I had to call because, first off, we all love when you fill in for Chris because you keep his wit, you keep his pace. But I did not like you saying you gave us fake news because you did not, sir. You made a mistake, and you know you're already ahead of every single Democrat on face of planet Earth for admitting you made a mistake.
1: I ripped the Band-Aid off. I try to rip the Band-Aid off as quickly as I can to get it over with, you know?
14: You did. And you know what? We appreciate you, and I just wanted you to not be too hard on yourself because, again, admitting a mistake already puts you ahead of about 70% of the population, sir.
1: I know, but if I did it every time, I'd be doing nothing else because I'm mistake-riddled on some days. But thank you, Sarah, and thanks to everybody listening on WROK. We appreciate all of you. Have a great rest of your day. I got to take a break. I'll go back to the phones. But there's more on this. And I didn't mean to say moron, but there is more on this topic because a lot of what you're being fed on social media that Democrats want to regulate is Bravo Sierra. And yes, that's an appropriate abbreviation. Military use. Bravo Sierra.
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1: Fox News, I'm CJ Papa. President Trump and his counterpart from China exchanging gifts this morning at the White House. Fox's Peter Ducey is there.
2: The president's got AI on the mind. We know that because first thing this morning, he posted a big day with President Xi of China. Super intelligence will be a big topic of discussion, but I want to leave it exactly where it is. That is China's position. Also, our guardrail is the DOJ. The DOJ recently has been busy trying to keep China in line on this.
1: That's not the only topic.
3: China has some red lines, too, especially on Taiwan. So all eyes will be on President Trump to see if he pauses a $14 billion arms sale to Taiwan. Xi wants him to.
1: Fox's Madeline Rivera in D.C. Hawaii's Governor Josh Green closes state and county offices and public schools on the Big Island with Tropical Storm Nolo approaching. It's forecast to become a hurricane tonight. 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
4: From the News Radio 1029 KARN News Desk, I'm KARK4's Laura Monteverdi. A detective with the Saline County Sheriff's Office has resigned after allegedly driving while intoxicated. State police say Christopher McCauley responded to an active crime scene on North DeTonti Road overnight Saturday. That address is connected to a large fight that same night that left a bauxite teenager dead. The Sheriff's Office says when Detective McCauley got there, another deputy smelled intoxicants coming from him. The deputy then turned things over to state police, who say McCauley's blood alcohol level was 0.15, almost double the legal limit. He has since been charged with DWI. U.S. Marshals arrest a man wanted in a shooting that happened September 2nd on West 2nd Street in North Little Rock. 34-year-old Randy Carter Jr. is now facing charges, including two counts of attempted capital murder. He was also wanted for domestic battery and terroristic threatening in an incident that happened the day prior. A homeowner on North Inglewood Avenue in Russellville reported a bear cub trapped in a tree in their front yard Tuesday. The Russellville Police Department, Fire Department, Animal Control, and Arkansas Game and Fish worked together to safely remove the cub from the tree and take him back to the wild. Game and Fish says it's extremely rare to see a bear cub out on its own in general, let alone deep in city limits. I'm KARK4's Laura Monteverdi from the News Radio 1029 KARN News Desk.
5: For the News Radio 1029 KARN Weather Center, I'm KARK Chief Meteorologist Todd Yacobian with the forecast. Boy, what a nice start it was for today. We're going to see high temperatures around 84 degrees under partly cloudy skies. Nice again tonight and 63 for the low. Friday, a little bit warmer, 87 degrees under partly cloudy skies. And we'll be in the mid and upper 80s this weekend with partly cloudy skies. A slight chance for showers by Sunday. I'm KARK Chief Meteorologist Todd Yacobian from the News Radio 1029 KARN Weather Center.
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0: Welcome back to the Chris Plant Show. Mike Opelka in for my friend Chris Plant. And there are a lot of crazy stories out there. And there are stories that show us that sometimes you try to do something, you have all the best intentions, and unintended consequences strike you. Such is the example of a small bar in Massachusetts, a place called the Last Ditch Bar and Arts Venue in Greenfield, Massachusetts, a place that had built its identity and clientele around being an accessible space for immunocompromised and disabled patrons. It is a bar that considered itself a space for people that were immunocompromised and or disabled. And it also catered to a clientele who leaned towards the L side of the LGBTQ community. And they had a disagreement recently because the bar's struggling. And, you know, it's tough to be a small business anywhere. But if you're a small business with a pretty specific clientele, you're talking about the immunocompromised, disabled individuals, not a giant community, and then you also add in the L of the LGBTQ, and your client base is shrunk. Well, they were trying to figure out a way to get more people into the bar, and so they said, what if we dropped, or what if we got rid of the mask mandate at the bar, the Last Ditch Arts Bar and Arts Venue? What if we got rid of the mask mandate? Because initially people were required to wear a KN95 mask to come in while eating and drinking. And now I know what you're saying. How do you go to a bar and wear a mask and still be able to eat and drink? That doesn't make sense to me. And they had an argument. There were patrons who were mad about this. They're patrons who are saying they're going to boycott. And yesterday, in one of the strangest moments I had seen, because I've been following the story for a couple of days, Congresswoman Rosa DeLauro, you've probably seen her. She's the one who always has kind of a very bright hair color. Rosa DeLauro wears lots of interesting colors of clothing, bright purple and pink hair, posted on the Twitter X, getting a group get together to visit the weird lesbian bar in Western Mass. DM if interested, can't talk here. 1 million people saw that post. 1 million views on Rosa DeLauro. Remember, more people than she represents visited that post. Then suddenly, she posted, trip canceled. No one wanted to mask. So I guess the mask mandate is back at the last. Really, one of the weirdest stories ever. And I didn't anticipate Rosa DeLauro getting involved in this one. But there it is. Unintended consequences. It's Mike Opelka in for Chris Plant on The Chris Plant Show.
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2: This hasn't happened since 2015. I'm Dave Anthony, Fox News. China's leader is at the White House, where President Trump gave Xi Jinping a red carpet welcome before a state dinner tonight. They'll talk trade and AI. And in a Trump Truth Social post, the president wrote that he and the Chinese leader both want superintelligence to be left exactly where it is, amid a push by many lawmakers for more regulations to keep AI from getting dangerously out of control. The two leaders may also discuss this.
3: The Pentagon says China's in the midst of a massive nuclear expansion, with its arsenal on track to surpass 1,000 warheads by 2030.
2: Fox's Lucas Tomlinson also reports.
3: Today, China boasts the largest navy in the world, and the U.S. Navy is half the size it was during the Cold War. It's been more than 10 years since Xi last visited the White House when he promised then-President Barack Obama China would not continue its military buildup atop those man-made islands in the South China Sea. Xi broke that promise, fortifying the islands with runways and air defense systems, and President Xi is expected to press President Trump to halt U.S. arms sales to Taiwan during their summit.
2: They may also talk about the Iran conflict that continues to spill over to Saudi Arabia.
4: Six ballistic missiles were fired towards the Saudi port of Yanbu on the Red Sea. According to the Saudi military, all were intercepted. They blame the Iran-backed Houthi group based in Yemen, which is attempting to blockade Saudi Arabia, the world's top oil exporter.
2: That's Fox's Jonathan Savage. In about 3 hours, Israel's prime minister will speak out about Iran at the United Nations General Assembly. The Israeli ambassador to the UN, Danny Danone, tells Fox that Benjamin Netanyahu will detail
5: what we have to do in order to ensure they are not capable of obtaining nuclear warheads.
2: Netanyahu will also address Gaza as anti-Israel protests are planned in New York, accusing Netanyahu of genocide and all the Palestinian deaths from Israel's war in Gaza triggered by Hamas's deadly terror attack in 2023. 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
6: Your ears have evolved to capture a narrow band of the sound spectrum. 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
9: 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A detective with the Saline County Sheriff's Office has resigned after allegedly driving while intoxicated. State police say Christopher McCauley responded to an active crime scene on North DeTonti Road overnight Saturday. That address is connected to a large fight that same night that left a bauxite teenager dead. The Sheriff's Office says when Detective McCauley got there, another deputy smelled intoxicants coming from him. The deputy then turned things over to state police, who say McCauley's blood alcohol level was 0.15, almost double the legal limit. He has since been charged with DWI. U.S. Marshals arrest a man wanted in a shooting that happened September 2nd on West 2nd Street in North Little Rock. 34-year-old Randy Carter Jr. is now facing charges, including two counts of attempted capital murder. He was also wanted for domestic battery and terroristic threatening in an incident that happened the day prior. A homeowner on North Inglewood Avenue in Russellville reported a bear cub trapped in a tree in their front yard Tuesday. The Russellville Police Department, Fire Department, Animal Control, and Arkansas Game and Fish worked together to safely remove the cub from the tree and take him back to the wild. Game and Fish says it's extremely rare to see a bear cub out on its own in general, let alone deep in city limits. I'm KARK4's Laura Monteverdi from the News Radio 1029 KARN News Desk.
10: From the News Radio 1029 KARN Weather Center, I'm KARK Chief Meteorologist Todd Yacobian with the forecast. Boy, what a nice start it was for today. We're going to see high temperatures around 84 degrees under partly cloudy skies. Nice again tonight and 63 for the low. Friday, a little bit warmer, 87 degrees under partly cloudy skies. And we'll be in the mid and upper 80s this weekend with partly cloudy skies. A slight chance for showers by Sunday. I'm KARK Chief Meteorologist Todd Yacobian from the News Radio 1029 KARN Weather Center.
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2: News, I'm Tom Graham. Tech leaders are set to meet with President Trump and Chinese leader Xi Jinping tonight for a state dinner in Washington. The gathering comes as both nations lead the world in AI development.
3: All expected to be there tonight, OpenAI's Sam Altman, NVIDIA's Jensen Huang, Meta's Mark Zuckerberg, Microsoft's Satya Nadella, SpaceX AI's Elon Musk, Google's Sundar Pichai, and Apple's Tim Cook.
2: That's Fox's Connor Hitson. Hurricane Polo lashing Mexico's coast with bands of heavy rain.
4: Hurricane Polo has become the second strongest hurricane in Pacific history, bringing warnings of flooding and landslides. It intensified quickly on Tuesday, going from a tropical storm to a Category 5 in less than 24 hours, and has prompted a flash flood threat across the southwest U.S. through Friday.
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5: From the News Radio 102.9 KARN News Desk, I'm KARK4's Laura Monteverdi. A detective with the Saline County Sheriff's Office has resigned after allegedly driving while intoxicated. State police say Christopher McCauley responded to an active crime scene on North Detente Road overnight Saturday. That address is connected to a large fight that same night that left a bauxite teenager dead. The Sheriff's Office says when Detective McCauley got there, another deputy smelled intoxicants coming from him. The deputy then turned things over to state police, who say McCauley's blood alcohol level was 0.15, almost double the legal limit. He has since been charged with DWI. U.S. Marshals arrest a man wanted in a shooting that happened September 2nd on West 2nd Street in North Little Rock. 34-year-old Randy Carter Jr. is now facing charges, including two counts of attempted capital murder. He was also wanted for domestic battery and terroristic threatening in an incident that happened the day prior. A homeowner on North Inglewood Avenue in Russellville reported a bear cub trapped in a tree in their front yard Tuesday. The Russellville Police Department, Fire Department, Animal Control, and Arkansas Game and Fish worked together to safely remove the cub from the tree and take him back to the wild. Game and Fish says it's extremely rare to see a bear cub out on its own in general, let alone deep in city limits. I'm KARK4's Laura Monteverdi from the News Radio 102.9 KARN News Desk.
6: From the News Radio 102.9 KARN Weather Center, I'm KARK Chief Meteorologist Todd Yacobian with the forecast. Boy, what a nice start it was for today. We're going to see high temperatures around 84 degrees under partly cloudy skies. Nice again tonight and 63 for the low. Friday, a little bit warmer, 87 degrees under partly cloudy skies. And we'll be in the mid and upper 80s this weekend with partly cloudy skies. A slight chance for showers by Sunday. I'm KARK Chief Meteorologist Todd Yacobian from the News Radio 102.9 KARN Weather Center.
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3: For disrupting the housing supply in America?
4: On the supply side, yes, build more housing, but you also got to make sure that that current housing that's available is available to people who want to live in it. But the problem with that is this. We are a tourist destination. You know why we're a tourist destination? Football Saturdays. So there's a lot of folks who have extra capital to spend, will use a corporation like Airbnb and Vrbo, will buy a housing unit that should have been affordable or available for somebody like you, and then they take it off the market, which artificially depresses the supply of housing.
3: So because college football in Michigan is important, now let's understand that's one season of four seasons. Is there enough profitability in buying single-family homes and then renting them out for weekends of college football? And granted, it's every other weekend in the fall season? That doesn't seem to make any sense. That seems to be a bit of a reach. I'd like to see your math homework on that, Mr. Candidate. Can you share that with the class? Because that truly seems to be blaming the Michigan football popularity for a disruption in the housing supply in the state. Or is he issuing sort of a warning to the VRBOs of the world that we're gonna shut down people who want to be homeowners who rent their property? Because that's always been kind of a thing, that people will buy property and rent it, and then buy another property and rent it, and they make, that's a business for some people. But this is another way of demonizing the small investor. Interesting. Yesterday there was also an appearance of Abdul Rahman El Sayed on a podcast with Scott Galloway and the flinty voice Jessica Tarlov, who you know from The Five on Fox. She is the guest liberal in the fifth chair a couple times a week. Always seems to irritate the panel, but they tolerate her. She's got a book out now, and so she's making the tour, but this was a fascinating conversation between Galloway, who is with Kara Swisher, usually on their podcast, but they were appearing on this discussion called Raging Moderates. I don't find anything moderate about this trio at all, and interesting because Tarlov likes to portray herself as a leftist, and El Sayed is even farther left than she is. He admits it.
5: And Jessica, I think we haven't had a conversation except for, I feel like we've had many conversations through our mutual buddy, Jesse Waters now. So there's that.
6: Yes. We have the strangest of parasocial relationships that run through him directly.
5: We're Jesse's two liberal friends. Isn't that great?
6: We can sit on either side of him and destroy his life.
7: There you go.
5: He calls us left and lefter.
6: You're lefter, though. Yeah.
5: That's probably true.
3: So he admits he is farther left than Jessica Tarlov, who I consider to be pretty far left herself. She's quite left. Amazing. Very amazing. I'm concerned about Michigan. That would be a pickup, though. That would be a pickup of a seat. It could happen. Mike Rogers, currently, if you're reading all the polling, there are polls that show that race is 50-50.

0: It is the Chris Plant Show on this Thursday. Mike Opelka in for the vacationing Mr. Plant. I'll be back tomorrow. And Chris returns on Monday. We are monitoring everything, especially what's going on with the president of these United States and the Chinese president, as Chris likes to say, Xi Jinping. Can't do it as well as he does. But President Xi meeting with our president. What are they discussing? The belief from most people is they're discussing artificial intelligence. Although we need some things from China, and I'm sure they need some things from us. Rare earth minerals appear to be at the top of our wish list. Our precious chips appear to be at the top of China's wish list. I don't know if that's a fair trade because, let's face it, our chips are the best in the world and would allow China to maybe catch up to us. Our chips are better than anything they have. The other interesting part of this, yesterday when the president and first lady traveled to Joint Base Andrews to meet the Chinese leader and roll out the red carpet, there were a lot of people saying, why? Why would you give him the dignity? Yes, he is a guy who is elected without being elected. He is a communist dictator. He has oppressed the Uyghurs in his country. And the people are certainly oppressed under a social credit scoring system. Marco Rubio had some answers to the people who would ask, why would you entertain Xi Jinping?
1: Guys, let me just say it to you this way, because I think this is important. And I used to have that job, too, in the Senate. So I understand it, and I respect the role that it plays in our system. The United States and China are the two largest economies in the world. The United States and China are probably the two most powerful militaries in the world. The relationship between the United States and China will define the 21st century. What happens in that relationship? The idea that we would not interact with them at the highest levels is irresponsible. It's outrageous. We have to. That doesn't mean we don't have strong disagreements. Of course we do. But even at the height of the Cold War, even in the midst of the threat of nuclear annihilation and life ending on the Earth, the United States had communications and meetings often with Russian officials and Soviet officials, and thank God we did, because it prevented a real war. So I think it's an obligation to be able to interact and speak to at the highest levels. Now, and I think that's what this visit reflects, is the president's belief that no matter what our disagreements and differences may be with the Chinese government, this is not some small country. This is the second largest economy in the world and a pretty substantial military that's undergoing the most rapid military buildup probably in history. And by the way, a country that we also have very strong points of friction with when it comes to trade and supply chains and critical minerals and things of this nature.
0: It's a good idea to know what China's up to, or at least to be able to look them in the eye. A Zoom meeting would not get it done. We'll find out what happens tomorrow. I'm sure you'll get news.
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3: The summit begins on Lisa Brady, Fox News. A closed-door meeting at the White House after a red carpet welcome for China's President Xi.
4: President Trump is expected to address tariffs and trade during his meetings with Xi, as well as Iran, the war in Ukraine, and artificial intelligence. In opening remarks, Xi says the U.S. and China share a responsibility to make sure AI is always under human control.
3: Fox's Jared Halpern at the White House. Protests planned outside and inside the U.N., where Israeli Prime Minister Benjamin Netanyahu will take his turn before world leaders.
5: Just like last year and previously, when the Prime Minister addresses the General Assembly Hall, dozens of diplomats are again expected to walk out in protest. But the Prime Minister will lay out why Israel needs to defend itself against Hamas's terror and the continuing threat from Iran.
3: Fox's Eric Shawn at the UN, where the Palestinian Authority President Mahmoud Abbas spoke earlier, accusing the Israelis of genocidal war.
6: Our people are being subjected at the hands of the Israeli occupation forces to killing, destruction, starvation, and attempts at displacement.
3: Giving a virtual address after being denied a visa to appear in person. Day six of the murder trial for former pastor and American Idol contestant Caleb Flynn, charged with killing his wife Ashley in Ohio. His ex-mistress, Alea Botner, spending a second day on the stand, reading text messages from Flynn about wanting his wife dead.
7: I'm sorry I've hurt you. I was up till 4 a.m. last night crying and literally thinking of ways to kill her and not go to jail.
3: Another message the night before the killing says he's free and that actions will come the next day. Flynn has been crying in the courtroom at times. Prosecutors say the murder scene was staged to look like a home invasion. The couple's two preteen daughters who were home at the time are also expected to testify. America is listening to Fox News.
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11: 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A detective with the Saline County Sheriff's Office has resigned after allegedly driving while intoxicated. State police say Christopher McCauley responded to an active crime scene on North DeTonti Road overnight Saturday. That address is connected to a large fight that same night that left a Bauxite teenager dead. The Sheriff's Office says when Detective McCauley got there, another deputy smelled intoxicants coming from him. The deputy then turned things over to state police, who say McCauley's blood alcohol level was 0.15, almost double the legal limit. He has since been charged with DWI. U.S. Marshals arrest a man wanted in a shooting that happened September 2nd on West 2nd Street in North Little Rock. 34-year-old Randy Carter Jr. is now facing charges, including two counts of attempted capital murder. He was also wanted for domestic battery and terroristic threatening in an incident that happened the day prior. A homeowner on North Inglewood Avenue in Russellville reported a bear cub trapped in a tree in their front yard Tuesday. The Russellville Police Department, Fire Department, Animal Control, and Arkansas Game and Fish worked together to safely remove the cub from the tree and take him back to the wild. Game and Fish says it's extremely rare to see a bear cub out on its own in general, let alone deep in city limits. I'm KARK4's Laura Monteverdi from the News Radio 1029 KARN News Desk.
12: For the News Radio 1029 KARN Weather Center, I'm KARK Chief Meteorologist Todd Yacobian with the forecast. Boy, what a nice start it was for today. We're going to see high temperatures around 84 degrees under partly cloudy skies. Nice again tonight and 63 for the low. Friday, a little bit warmer, 87 degrees under partly cloudy skies. And we'll be in the mid and upper 80s this weekend with partly cloudy skies. A slight chance for showers by Sunday. I'm KARK Chief Meteorologist Todd Yacobian from the News Radio 1029 KARN Weather Center.
13: 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So when temps are high and everything else is climbing, cool down at Guatney Buick GMC next to Sam's. 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
21: All right. I want to share some breaking news this hour that we're just seeing come through. And this involves one of the men who was shot at the Butler rally on July 13th of 2024. By now, of course, you know the name Corey Comparator, murdered that day in that awful assassination attempt on the president. And I just saw from a reporter by the name of Ken Silva, an author by the name of Ken Silva, that one of the other victims of the shooting, a guy by the name of Jim Copenhaver, has apparently passed away. He has died at the age of 76 years old. Ken, who knows him, in fact, Jim Copenhaver wrote the foreword to Ken's book on the Butler assassination attempt, reports the following just within the last hour here. Pennsylvania man Jim Copenhaver, one of the two men who survived gunshot wounds from the July 13th, 2024 Trump assassination attempt, died on Wednesday. Headline USA has learned, Ken being the writer here at Headline USA. This reporter was informed of the 76-year-old Copenhaver's death Thursday morning. Source close to his family confirmed the death, but declined to provide more details at this point. Copenhaver had been dealing with permanent injuries from the Butler rally, where he was shot twice, once in his left tricep and once in the abdomen. According to a lawsuit he filed against the U.S. government in June, Copenhaver was required to undergo numerous surgeries, including closure of traumatic abdominal wall hernia, laparotomy, laceration repair, and transection of his colon. There were still bullet fragments in his body at the time of his death. Headline USA will report more details as they become available. Copenhaver wrote the foreword for this writer's book, Ken writes, on the Butler assassination attempt, contemplating how he would be remembered after surviving the shooting. Here's what he wrote. Quote, after raising a family and working for over 30 years, playing in a band on the side, I started to wonder, how will I be remembered? Well, I got my answer to that question on July 13th, 2024, though taking a bullet meant for the press.
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21: Damages caused by the Secret Service's security failures. Dutch also had multiple surgeries, including for the repair of his liver. Like Copenhaver, he will have to continue to undergo rehabilitation for the rest of his life. You know, these two men, James Copenhaver, David Dutch, often forgotten, not mentioned in the conversations on this subject. Corey Comparator lost his life that day. President Trump sustained a gunshot wound. But those two men did as well. Behind the president of the United States as the bullets were flying. Family members desperately attending to them and their wounds. Panic there on that day. Lives shattered.
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21: Many ways felt like divine intervention. The survival of our country felt like it was at stake in so many ways. and the fact that the good Lord saw to it to leave the president with us so that he could go on to be the leader he is now is certainly a prayer that's been answered. But these men experienced just being shot by an assassin that day. And now we get the breaking news this afternoon that James Copenhaver has reportedly passed away. They say as a result of the lingering wounds that he's been dealing with ever since that attack. Ken Silva, Headline USA, with the report. Jim Copenhaver has died at the age of 76 years old, one of the two men who had survived those gunshot wounds, in addition to the president of the United States that day, July 13th, 2024. So some news today. I'll keep an eye on this if we get any more developments on the subject, but that is the first reporting on it. I take it as accurate, given especially that he wrote the foreword to Ken Silva's book. Ken apparently knew him well enough and had him write the foreword to the book on the subject. So we have that today. We do have a lot of things to cover today. I want to talk about the president and his victories. We've had a big one when it comes to these hospitals that have been abusing children. There's been a number of hospitals across the country who have made a ton of money over these last years

0: abusing kids, convincing them they were born in the wrong body, and then taking money from their families under this kind of moral blackmail that if they didn't pay these hospitals, that the child would somehow die as a result of not being abused. It's all so sick. Luckily, the good news is the Trump administration has scored massive, massive victories here. But this is to the great consternation of the left, who wanted to keep that corrupt and cruel scheme going. And this week, there is an all-out panic that you and I are winning, that decency is winning, that your prayers are being answered, that our votes are being fulfilled with wholesome and positive action. I've got the details on that and a lot more to get to all ahead on another busy edition of The Vince Show.
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6: I'm Paul Stevens. Israeli Prime Minister Benjamin Netanyahu getting ready to deliver remarks to the UN General Assembly today.
7: The Israeli leader is expected to discuss the war with Iran, the upcoming anniversary of the October 7th terrorist attack, and even New York Mayor Mamdani. The speech comes as Israel is asking the world for prayers in the aftermath of a car ramming attack on Wednesday in the West Bank. The critically injured victim is the son of the Israeli ambassador to the United States.
6: Fox's Trey Yingston, Tel Aviv. China's President Xi Jinping meeting with President Trump amid a big military buildup by China.
8: The Pentagon says China's in the midst of a massive nuclear expansion with its arsenal on track to surpass 1,000 warheads by 2030, including expanding missile silo fields in the western part of the country, similar to what the U.S. has in North Dakota, Montana, and Wyoming.
6: And that's Fox's Lucas Tomlinson in D.C. 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
9: From the News Radio 102.9 KARN News Desk, I'm KARK4's Laura Monteverdi. A detective with the Saline County Sheriff's Office has resigned after allegedly driving while intoxicated. State police say Christopher McCauley responded to an active crime scene on North Detente Road overnight Saturday. That address is connected to a large fight that same night that left a bauxite teenager dead. The Sheriff's Office says when Detective McCauley got there, another deputy smelled intoxicants coming from him. The deputy then turned things over to state police, who say McCauley's blood alcohol level was 0.15, almost double the legal limit. He has since been charged with DWI. U.S. Marshals arrest a man wanted in a shooting that happened September 2nd on West 2nd Street in North Little Rock. 34-year-old Randy Carter Jr. is now facing charges, including two counts of attempted capital murder. He was also wanted for domestic battery and terroristic threatening in an incident that happened the day prior. A homeowner on North Inglewood Avenue in Russellville reported a bear cub trapped in a tree in their front yard Tuesday. The Russellville Police Department, Fire Department, Animal Control, and Arkansas Game and Fish worked together to safely remove the cub from the tree and take him back to the wild. Game and Fish says it's extremely rare to see a bear cub out on its own in general, let alone deep in city limits. I'm KRK4's Laura Monteverdi from the News Radio 1029 KARN News Desk.
10: For the News Radio 1029 KARN Weather Center, I'm KARK Chief Meteorologist Todd Yacobian with the forecast. Boy, what a nice start it was for today. We're going to see high temperatures around 84 degrees under partly cloudy skies. Nice again tonight and 63 for the low. Friday, a little bit warmer, 87 degrees under partly cloudy skies. And we'll be in the mid and upper 80s this weekend with partly cloudy skies, a slight chance for showers by Sunday. I'm KRK Chief Meteorologist Todd Yacobian from the News Radio 1029 KARN Weather Center.
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0: I need, if you don't mind, if you give me an assist here, I've got, my podcast each morning, rumble.com/Vince. If you would check it out today, even if you don't get a chance to watch the whole thing, if you'd share it, I think it would help the people of Texas out quite a bit, because we spent a ton of time today going through all of the undercover footage that demonstrates how out of control and how sinister James Talafrico and all of the people around him are. And any assist you can give me in getting that story out would be of immense value. Thank you. Thank you very much. We talked about it at some length yesterday. I played some of the undercover audio for you, and it involves his various pastors at his nominally Presbyterian church saying things like, the virgin birth didn't occur. Jesus may not have been a real person. If he was a real person, he didn't die for you. He died for social justice, was the claim. And then there's another pastor at the church who says that the resurrection may not actually have happened. So you listen to all of that and you're, one, completely horrified, and two, you begin to think, this isn't a church. It's definitely not a Christian one. It doesn't share any of the beliefs of Christianity. So what is this? It's in a lot of ways, it's sickening, but I keep getting messages from people in Texas and they're like, Vince, this message is just not getting out. Other than on your radio show, other than on your podcast, other than just a few great American voices who've had a chance to break through in Texas, a lot of the media in the Lone Star State is consumed with dishonest nonsense about Talarico. They're claiming that he's just some great guy, or at least they're allowing their television networks to portray him that way in the form of political advertising that suggests he's some like decent human being, that he's a normal person. He's just, aw, shucks, he's just one of these good old boy Texans. This is the way he's being presented. Am I wrong, Mike? He's like, this is it. This is the advertising.
12: No.
0: This is the advertising right now in Texas. It is shocking. Not only shocking how vile he is, it's shocking how few people know it. So we're on a mission to let everybody know the truth. That's the point. That's always the point of this show. We're on a mission to let everybody know the truth. And so if you'd help me with that endeavor, I'd be very grateful. Rumble.com/Vince for today's program on that subject. Now, let me talk about something that'll cheer you up. You ready? Big victory here. Big, big old victory. The President of the United States this week has successfully forced a bunch of these terrible so-called medical operations. These are really hospitals, but they've been abusing people for far too long. The Trump administration announced as they came in that they were going to go after medical facilities that were abusing children, trying to convince them they were born in the wrong body. That was the mission from the moment President Trump arrived back in office. And in the process, the United States Department of Justice has launched criminal investigations into these various venues. And we just got news this week that they have settled. A bunch of these hospitals have settled with the Trump administration. They are getting rid of, or already have gotten rid of, their child abuse operations. And they are now offering to pay the bills necessary to heal these children who've been mutilated and injected full of chemicals in the first place. Isn't that an amazing development? This should be one of the leading stories in the entire country right now. Headline, New York Times. Now, of course, as I go through this, you'll know immediately that this is all very angsty. The New York Times is upset about this. They love the child abuse operations, so that's the way the piece is written. Headline, hospitals shutter youth gender clinics. This is like calling an abortion mill an abortion clinic. You know what I mean? It's not actually for health. It's for destruction. So we should be more honest about it. Hospitals shutter youth gender clinics in deal with Trump administration. Let me rewrite that. Trump administration reaches deal to shut down child abuse operations at leading hospitals. At least six major hospitals across the country have recently agreed to stop providing gender transition.

0: anybody and everybody. This matters. I'm trying. I don't know how to convey more urgency than I'm trying to convey, but I'm here. I'm listening.
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1: And thank you, Mr. Announcer, and welcome back, everyone, as we begin hour number two of the Steve Finnegan Show. Now, if you're just joining us, welcome, of course. For the first 30 minutes of the show, I have had the Libertarian candidate for governor, Colt Shelby, on, and I told him I had this interview with Jay Robertson that we do every Thursday from 4:35 until 5. And he said that he would be willing to stay and answer some more questions. And I said, okay. So I'm going to give him at least one more segment here on this. And he said that he is willing to take calls from the audience. So that is fine if you want to call in. 501-403-5276, our American Leak Detection text in and phone in line. Many of you have been texting in on this. Now, we covered Colt, the LEARNS Act, and we started getting into government and fiscal responsibility. And, you know, the taxpayers have been taking it on the chin at all levels of government. And I think most Americans are fed up with that, and we want our tax dollars spent efficiently. So I'm asking you, what would you do differently? You told me you have a background in business and as a cattle farmer. So what's the first thing you would do on your first day in office to make the state of Arkansas's government more efficient?
2: First thing is first, and that is get rid of the cronies and the political profiteers. We have a lot of that goes part with the waste, fraud, and abuse. Some of these folks aren't in it for the right reasons, and that needs to be the very first focus, because we got a lot of wasted spendings going on. I mean, look at the have you heard of Red Maine? So Arkansas, we spent $12 million on a company. You can look this up. It's public information. It's called Red Maine, and what we wanted to do is our DHS system's outdated, and it's horrible. So we went out into Chicago, the same place we got this $1 million SNAP app, and invested $12 million. Then we decided, you know what, you're moving too slow, so we let them keep the $12 million on a $26 million contract. You don't spend $5 million up on a wasted prison project in Franklin County when you're very willing to spend another $1.2 billion. I mean, right now with the current administration, it'd be really easy to save money by just doing smart things, making smart decisions, and actually hiring professionals to do the work. That's going to save Arkansas a lot of money.
1: Okay, well, I mean, I was against the Franklin County prison, and I said this on the radio, and I'm not afraid to speak truth to power, and the audience knows I do journalism, but I also commentate as a talk show host and offer an opinion to go along with it. And I said I would, if I was governor, I'd put a request for proposal out to all 75 county judges and say, tell me what you got available, how much infrastructure you got to support this. And
2: that was actually on the site criteria that they completely ignored. That was built by the Board of Corrections. They completely ignored it. And another thing, I wouldn't buy a $19,000 lectern. I wouldn't pay for extra positions. We've grown government, 7.5% with the pay raises? You know, we've got some pay raises up to $30,000 to some employees. I mean, you don't work for the state to become rich. There is no competition when you work for the state. You work for the state to help people and for the benefits, not to become a wealthy man. You want to be a wealthy man, you go to the oil field.
1: Well, I look at it this way, and that's your other background. You work in energy. What do you do in the energy industry?
2: So I'm a drill site manager. I've been over running. We spend about $10 million a week on operations all over the U.S.
1: Okay. All right, so you're responsible for ordering pipes or
2: everything.
1: Drilling
2: bits?
1: Yeah,
2: the whole drilling thing, bits, pipe, crews, safety.
1: I'm a bit familiar
2: logistics
1: with that industry,
2: yeah,
1: as you can probably tell.
2: We pretty much manage everything, and then, you know, you manage it. And that's the good part about it. But, you know, it kind of comes into what state government is. You want to work efficient. You want to be, you know, physically responsible of the tax dollar. And that's something we've just done a very poor job of, in my opinion. I know we keep cutting taxes, but you have to fix the problem. You know, I was listening to you guys talking about the insurance a while ago. Of course, Medicaid, it's, you know, it's a problem. We spend $1.8 billion and the federal government gives about $9 billion of that. And I'm all for the able working bodies, but the problem we're going to run into is we got 11 hospitals in critical situation right now. So do we?
1: Now, the big beautiful bill did appropriations for rural hospitals.
2: That's right.
1: To address some of those, and I'm like you, but I mean, this is a very big issue, and I've had experts on from think tanks from both Washington and here talk about this. That, you know, these conglomerates that are buying them up and turning them into nonprofits, they go off the tax rolls, mm-hmm. and some of the other issues, and that's what's hurting some of these smaller hospitals. They're not interested in that. They want the heart surgeries and the big dollar items, whereas, you know, you want a tertiary care hospital that's capable, and you know, if they're not, then some means of getting to Little Rock, to UAMS or St. Vincent's or Baptist, the big hospitals here that are more equipped to handle more critical cases or more complicated cases.
2: Well, maybe you could tell me on this, because I can't get anybody to seem to figure it out, even in the legislators. You know, you talked about the rural health care. We've got $209 million. It's going to be like $1 billion total for rural health care. Why is that going from DFA instead of DHS?
1: I would probably say off the top of my head, and I'm not a legislature, but I do know that there exist laws, different codes, Arkansas code annotated, and in those codes it defines which branch or agency or department of state government is responsible for controlling spending. So I would have to assume that the state law says that DFA would handle that money instead of Health and Human Services.
2: That doesn't make much sense, does it?
1: Well, then that's something that we would ask the legislature to change and update.
2: I'm waiting to see what they figure out, but nobody knows why.
1: Well, that's the legal background. I'm not a lawyer, but I played one on TV last night. But I slept at a Holiday Inn, too. All right. So one of the other things, we're in competition, not only nationally, but internationally, when it comes to some businesses. Sometimes tax incentives are offered, and I know that you said that you're opposed to some of these.
2: Yeah, there's four issues on the ballot. Issue one is over a ballot. It's the same thing we got. It's good. I mean, it's just showing photo ID and a few little small things. Issue two is a great Second Amendment, strengthens it up. It's good. Three and four are my worries. Three is corporate welfare, and four is a loan from NRCS to get $500 million grant or loan. Now, the problem is, I've traveled most of the 75 counties, Steve, and what I see is a lack of infrastructure, whether it's roads, waters, you know, emergency services, whatever it is. The state is not returning that money, and it is not the big government's job for economic development. I don't know how this got confused somewhere along the way, but for some reason the state feels like it should be putting these data centers in, it should be putting prisons in. That's not how Arkansas works, and I think that we need to wake folks up, and I think we'll see a better voter turnout from all the problems that we've been causing in the last 3.5 years.
1: Well, I hope so, because it didn't happen in the primaries. You see, I do a lot of my research. You could see that from my notes right across this desk. 25% of eligible voters voted in the primary. And of course, now the primary elections include the judicial nonpartisan elections. Okay. I'm gonna let the anonymous caller ask the question, but then we're going to go to traffic. All right, so Anonymous, welcome to the Steve Finnegan Show. You're on the air. I'm going to let you ask your question, and then you're going to have to hang up and listen because we got to do traffic, and I'll let Colt answer it afterwards, okay?
3: Sure. That'll work. Mr. Shelby, where do you get your numbers that Arkansas government's grown?
2: The same place.
1: Hold on a second. Like I said, Anonymous, I can put you on hold and let you hold through the traffic and put you back on the air with him.
3: Sure.
1: All right, I'm going to put you on hold. So let's go to Traffic Max, and then we'll come back to Anonymous.
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6: Good afternoon. I'm John Runyon. Here's your Southern Bancorp traffic. Well, no accident report right now. We do have some moderate traffic along I-30 westbound and the 430 interchange in southwest Little Rock, so do be careful there. Also, some moderate heavy traffic around I-57 towards Jacksonville and that 440 interchange as well. That's a look at your traffic. Buckle up and be safe. Southern Bancorp, wealth builders for everyone, now serving Little Rock. On the Arkansas Traffic Network, I'm John Runyon.
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1: All right, folks, welcome back. If you want to text in a question, I've still got a lot that I'm going to try to get to. I told Colt I'm doing something else besides giving up my opening monologue. I'm going to give him until the bottom of the hour of this segment, and then we got a lot of other of the day's news to get to too in the last two segments of the show. But as promised, Anonymous is held through the break, so here's your opportunity to ask Mr. Shelby that question, sir.
3: Oh, I just did.
2: Okay, so the answer is
3: where do you get your numbers that government has grown?
1: BLR.
3: The reason I have to call anonymous, because I work for the state of Arkansas.
2: Mm-hmm.
3: All right. My unit has dropped 2/3. Okay. So, and I've watched other units drop by more than half. So I'm trying to figure out how you figure that government has grown.
2: Well, you're not in the executive branch, apparently. It's salary and benefits.
3: No, I'm not. No, hey, don't put me in that part.
2: That's where it's grown.
3: That's a libertarian talking there. They don't have the right answer, so they got to be demeaning.
2: No, the BLR.
3: So
2: look it up.
3: I got to say, no.
2: Bureau of Legislation Research. 7.5%.
1: Whoa, guys, we can't talk over. Colt, let him talk.
2: Okay.
1: Go ahead, sir.
3: But no, don't let him talk. He's all full of answers that are wrong. Let him talk.
2: No, you could find it easily accessible. It's the BLR from the state government. We've grown 7.5% in the executive branch and salary and benefits.
3: All right, that's the executive branch. But see, you didn't say that. You just said Arkansas government has grown. No, you're right. The executive branch has grown out of control,
2: yes,
3: in
2: sir.
3: My opinion.
2: That's right.
3: But please, please make sure that the people that work for the state of Arkansas that sacrifice to help people are recognized for what we do.
1: And I'm grateful.
2: I actually brought that up a little bit earlier. We're cutting in the wrong places. We're adding to the top, so we're a little top heavy, and we need to start helping out at the bottom. We're understaffed in almost every single department.
3: Well, that's it. But see, that's why I got hot. And I
2: that's okay. No, because, I get it.
3: Because when you said Arkansas government has grown. But yeah, in the executive branch, there's actually people that got double pay.
2: Yep.
3: They didn't get 30% raise. They got like 100% raise.
2: You ain't the only one upset about it.
3: Do what?
2: I said, you ain't the only one upset about it.
3: I know.
2: We're short-staffed, and I'm a ground-level guy. You know, I started out on drilling rig 24 years ago from the ground level up, and so I get it.
1: And I'll tell you this much, right. Anonymous.
3: Well, I just wanted to clarify that, because when I heard that, I was like, God darn, if you guys know what we are dealing with.
2: I do.
1: Well,
2: I do.
1: I want to make something very clear, too, because I know I have a lot of state employee listeners besides you that tune in, and I am very grateful, and I want our state employees to be paid adequately and fairly for their work, and it should be competitive with the private sector. There are some people that just want to go in and do nothing, and I'm sure you want to get rid of those people as much as we do.
2: Yeah, I'm for the road. I know what you guys have to go through. I know park rangers that are having to clean toilets right now with the Parks and Recreation. I know corrections officers having to work extra overtime because they can't get folks there. I mean, we're running about 80% government, and that's why they keep cutting and keep cutting. And we're going to, if, you know, your Opportunity Arkansas, as they keep all this going on, they put this false narrative in.
1: Well,
2: folks,
1: wait a minute. We're not going to go down that path, Colt.
2: Okay.
1: Anonymous, I appreciate your call.
3: Hey, yeah, thank you. Hey, Colt, thank you so much for answering my question, sir.
2: Hey, no problem, pal.
1: All right. We're going to move on now to Elizabeth, who has been patiently holding. Elizabeth, welcome to the show. You're on the air.
15: Thank you so much. I farm and ranch, and it irritates me to death when I hear that there are more children in Arkansas starving. Because what the problem is these women go out and have 10 babies with 20 different losers. And I think DNA should be done on all these children, find out who the father is. He has to work and pay child support. And if he can't get a job, do like the CCC camps did after the Depression. They built everything. They cleaned everything. They did all of those kind of things. And when they left that, working for the state, they had something that they could do.
1: Mm-hmm. And we were talking about that earlier, the dignity of actually working and achieving and accomplishing something. And you're right.
15: Yes.
1: There should be accountability. If you are going to make babies, instead of getting married and making babies with one person, a woman, and taking care of your family, then you should still be held accountable, as far as I'm
2: concerned.
1: I
2: actually brought this up a while back, got called a lot of bad names, but it is reality.
15: Well, I get called bad names, but I don't care. I don't either.
2: I've been called more names the last
15: either.
2: I've been called more names the last 6 months than I ever have my whole life.
1: But,
15: well, I'm not running for anything, but you know, I've lived in this world for a long time, and I know stuff. I know what people are doing, and I'm ashamed of them. But, you know, that's what they're doing.
2: Well, that's one good thing about the Libertarian Party. You know, it's a party of principle and morals, and that's something I know you can't instill in people, but we give You know, I'm a kind of guy, I think if we give people an opportunity, you know, some of these kids are grown up and, you know, they don't have the same opportunities that I've been given. And Steve, we was talking about that offline, of great parents and grandparents and supporters, and not everybody has that. And, you know, it's...
15: There's no father in the family.
2: Yep. Some don't have moms.
1: I will tell you this, Elizabeth. I am sure you have heard our dear friend, Miss Lynn, call in and blast that policy and what they did. And she calls balls and strikes very well.
15: Yes, and I like that. She and I would do well together. So anyway, that's all.
1: I will invite you to come to the next lunch with the listeners when we get it set up, because Lynn and Mama Flo will both be there. Okay.
15: Yes,
1: and I'd love to meet you in person too, Elizabeth.
15: Yeah. So take your ready pills.
1: All right. You have a good rest of the day.
2: Thank you, ma'am.
1: All right. So let's take a question here on the text-in line. Steve in Colt, has in Arkansas already ruled that work requirements are unconstitutional? I don't think it was Arkansas. It was some of the...
2: This is a big, beautiful bill. So, yeah, Asa Hutchinson did try it, and it failed before and kind of went back to, you know...
1: Well, that was the... Biden administration, right. I'll call it, you know, that they, but now President Trump is putting work requirements for, again,
2: everybody wants to blame the governor on this one, and she is kind of taking it early as an early step, which I'm not against that, but, you know, unfortunately, this comes from the big, beautiful bill, and what folks don't realize is we are a very federally dependent state. We don't have an option. We can't opt out. We can't tell them no. If we tell them no, we don't have, our revenue is $7 billion, right? We receive about $9 billion, if I remember the numbers right from 25, roughly. I'm going to say rough numbers, roughly $9 billion from the federal government to help pay for this Medicaid and stuff. So, you know, we can't make our own rules. If you make your own rules, you're liable for 100% of the cost. Right now, it's a 77-23 split from the federal government to the state government.
1: Okay. Now, this is interesting, and I would respectfully disagree with the listener here. They go on to say, plus, wouldn't the logistics be a nightmare? How could it work? You should be able to track. You know, you show me you got a job for 20 hours or you're volunteering and you get it signed off on.
2: I actually have a plan for this. So, yeah, here's the problem with the work requirement. But I have a plan in place for this. Montana actually did it. So it wasn't my plan. I stole it from Montana. But the able working bodies, two problems we have is some folks don't have transportation. So we're going to have to provide that for some people. We're going to have to figure out a way. The second problem is some folks don't have internet. So we're going to have to figure out how to get internet. That way they can document those hours and transportation so they can do those 80 hours a month.
1: But I'm sure there's a lot of smart people like Anonymous working for the state government that could come up with a plan on how to implement that policy.
2: Well, and my big issue is we want people to have insurance, because if folks don't have insurance, they go to hospitals, then the hospital eats the bill, and then we lose hospitals. So everybody loses at that. So, you know, whenever the federal government puts on something on our shoulders, I feel like, you know, that we need to figure out a way to make sure we're helping people, and then we get them off from that being a tax consumer and make them tax producers. That's going to be my goal.
1: I love New York's mayor, America's mayor, Rudy Giuliani, but this is something, and we're running out of time, so I'll tell you this. He cut the taxes on hotel rooms. It was astronomical in when my ex-wife and I went up, we usually would stay with my parents. But after Giuliani cut the taxes, we actually decided to spend the night in the city, went to a Broadway play and dinner together instead of going right back to my mom and dad's where we were visiting. My parents kept the kids and we enjoyed the theater. And, you know, lo and behold, they took in more money because more people were staying in hotels in New York City.
2: That's right.
1: They hired more maids. They hired more service workers. They hired more cooks and chefs to take care of them. Colt, I gave you a lot of time. I gave you an hour on the show.
2: I appreciate it.
1: All righty, folks. When we come back from the bottom of the hour news, I'll have some of the rest of the day's information. You are indeed listening to Steve Finnegan here on News Radio 102.9 KARN.
2: Thanks, everybody.
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21: Since you were elected mayor of this city, many Jews no longer feel safe in New York. 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This isn't the city we remember. It changed so quickly.
20: 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NATO Secretary General Mark Rutte joined Fox with a message for his NATO colleagues regarding the Russian invasion of Ukraine.
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6: Good afternoon, I'm John Runyon. Here's your Southern Bancorp traffic. Well, no accident support right now, but we do have some moderate to heavy traffic along I-30 westbound and the 430 interchange in southwest Little Rock, so do be careful there. Light to moderate traffic along I-30 eastbound as you get onto I-40 in north Little Rock. That's a look at your traffic. Buckle up and be safe. Southern Bancorp, wealth builders for everyone, now serving Little Rock. On the Arkansas Traffic Network, I'm John Runyon.
0: All right, welcome back, ladies and gentlemen, to the Steve Finnegan Show. That was an interesting hour and a half, for sure, between Mr. Shelby and, of course, Jay Robertson. Now, as we progress, ladies and gentlemen, I have a ton of text messages still in the queue. I tried to answer as many as I could. And I will answer the rest of you as best as I can if I have to stay after work and do like I always do. But I will call Governor Sarah Huckabee Sanders. I'm a fair guy now. If you're just joining us, I had Colt Shelby on, and a lot of you had so many questions coming in. I kept him for another 30 minutes, and he stayed and answered them. I think he did a little better on the second round of questions. But I will call Senator Fred Love, the Democrat candidate, and offer him the opportunity to come on, and, of course, Governor Sanders. I still disagree with Colt, and he knows that, on the Educate and Freedom accounts. I believe in parents having the right choice for their children. And I am investigating something that just came out of the North Little Rock Public Schools that was quite disturbing. And I will call the superintendent over there tomorrow, and I'll have an answer for you, hopefully, by the time we come on the air tomorrow for First Amendment Friday. So anyway, like I said, folks, when I get such a high volume of text messages into the studio like today, if you get a smile face or a thumbs up, you know that I am. I read your text, and that's my way of doing it. Now, one of the things that I have come out against, and like most Americans, that would be these flock cameras. I think they're being misused, and I don't think that spying on everybody, if you will, is the way to do this. And I was watching the news yesterday before coming in, and there was some testimony that was airing about this young woman, 23-year-old, from Florida. And her name was Lindsay Isaacs, and she ended up spending 13 days in jail because she was arrested after flock safety cameras placed her at the scene of a fatal car crash that she had nothing to do with. And thank God, after 13 days, the prosecutors and the people actually involved did this. But, I mean, there was three fatalities. Three people were killed in the car accident that she was alleged to have caused, and that the flock camera falsely implicated her in. And she said that, you know, when the troopers showed up, she said, my car wasn't there, and it had no damage that could result in the death of three people. And she ended up spending, falsely accused of, charged with triple vehicular homicide from this alleged incident that she was alleged to have been the person responsible. And the crash occurred in October of 2025, and she was arrested in April 26, because of this flock camera. And she said she spent 13 days in jail. They put her in solitary confinement, and she said that she spent time in mental health for 3 days, and then because people in the jail knew that she was accused of killing three other people, they were smearing human excrement on the walls and around her bed, And she actually got an attorney who had been a former police officer and a detective himself, and he was able to get that fixed. And that is one of these concerns, too. Like I said, with when it comes to AI and these advanced things, they need to be smartly regulated and taken care of. Now, the other thing that I wanted to talk about in this segment, I'm going to try to cover President Trump and President Xi Jinping from China when we come back from the next traffic report. But supposedly, and these fake polls, I told you how they had the fake poll out in California and Minnesota that were completely exposed. And then they try to use the excuse, well, we were just trying to test this to see if it was really. No, you were trying to manipulate people. But this, ladies and gentlemen, I'm going to give you the update as I've been doing as far as the election goes. We are 40 days away. Remember, our blessed Lord spent those 40 days in the desert and then was tempted by the evil one. Well, that's then, you know, for Christians, we have 40 days of Lent before Easter and Good Friday. Well, this is the same thing, ladies and gentlemen, because if the Democrat communists get control of this country and this Congress, we're in very deep trouble. And I'm going to explain to you some of the stuff going on beyond this. But now this fake poll has come out and say that it's a generic poll. That's one of the way you can tell it's fake, too, that the Democrats hold a comfortable lead over Republicans in this so-called Emerson College polling. And I have zero credibility in this. But this is designed to manipulate people and discourage you from turning out and voting. So not only is it just 40 days to the November 3rd actual election day, but here in Arkansas, we have early voting. Early voting will begin on October the 19th. So we are a mere 24 days, a little over 3 weeks before we go to the polls. And that's one thing.

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2: Now joining us on the American Leak Detection phone line, our congressman for the 1st District of Arkansas, Representative Rick Crawford.
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3: 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We need to get them up there in Washington because we need to sort of maybe detect some leaks.
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7: Her staffer is now coming out and saying what a horrible boss she was when she was she actually was briefly for I think one term or two terms the Congress. You know, Alaska only has one seat in the House of Representatives. The way the Constitution works, irrespective of population, every state gets the minimum of one person in the House. Of course, the Senate is the great equalizer, and all the states are equal there with two people. But Lisa Pettit, this Democrat that's running for the Senate, former Congresswoman, this scandal. What is it with Democrats with tempers? Just like the freak up there in Maine that attacked his fellow senator that's running now in replace of the first guy, Graham Plattner. That's why it's so important, ladies and gentlemen. Plus, you know, I can get into this a little bit too. You know, we had Talafrico. He belongs to some alleged Presbyterian church, but people that are Presbyterian, I know there's the conservative Presbyterian church and the liberal Presbyterians, but even some of the liberals are saying, you know, that what he has said about with God being non-binary and all this other stuff. And so now this is what you're going to get. The so-called Reverend Flourish Klink. I'm not making this up. Flourish Klink, a non-binary Episcopal priest. I can't tell whether it was a woman or a man going to a woman. This non-binary so-called priest, and I'm giving you the name so you can look it up for yourselves, is telling her or his congregation that Jesus was transgender. You cannot make this stuff up, this blasphemous stuff. She said not God, the Father, but Mary assigned Jesus, his mother, as a male at birth. But when he resurrected, he returned as his true transgender self, and God is non-binary. And this is the same thing. Talafrico's church has taken the Bible and the Bible to them is non-binary. There's no longer male and female. It's not like it says in Genesis that God made them male and female. And they even changed the words to the Our Father, our God who art in heaven, not our Father as our blessed Lord said it. All righty. When we come back, I'm got you an update on the Trump, Xi Jinping, and Lindsey Clancy's lawyer is back in the news, and you're not going to believe what he's trying to do, but I'm going to tell you. All right, let's check that traffic.
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10: Good afternoon, I'm John Runyon. Here's your Southern Bancorp traffic. Well, no accidents report right now, but we do have some moderate to heavy traffic along I-30 westbound and the 430 interchange in southwest Little Rock, so do be careful there. Light to moderate traffic along I-30 eastbound as you get onto I-40 in north Little Rock. That's a look at your traffic. Buckle up and be safe. Southern Bancorp.

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13: All righty, folks. Welcome back to the Steve Finnegan Show. I got through most, not all, but most of your comments on the text line. One of the questions was, will you have Colt Shelby back on? Yeah, I will try, but my prioritization will be to have Fred Love and the Democrat Senator Fred Love on, and then the Republican candidate for re-election, Governor Sarah Huckabee Sanders, on first, because I try to be fair to everybody, ladies and gentlemen. And as far as some of you that have texted in about this Episcopal priest that I just told you about, or so-called Episcopal priest, I agree with the one person that said that is completely blasphemous. Yes, it is. But, ladies and gentlemen, for those of us that believe the Bible as authored by God and written by the human beings, the men that he gave those words to. But yes, we were warned that this is the way it was going to be. And I am not speculating on when our blessed Lord is going to come back to earth, because he told us not to. But he also told us that we see these signs and that we know that his return is drawing near. Now, as far as President Trump and Xi Jinping, that was a very interesting day today. Well, there was almost a fight between some of the Chinese and White House staff. Talked about. Now, I know one of the things that I'm sure is going to be said in public, it's alleged that China is using their satellite technology to help the Iranians to target U.S. troops. And I am sure that that would come up. And we'll see what else goes on. I know that AI will come up, and it's like I told you, and some of you have actually said, and let me make this very clear, I am not divulging any classified information that I got from one of my sources. I've used this terminology before, open source intelligence, and if you go and look into this, and the Chinese bot farms and everything else, as well as the paid influencers. It's just like I said with that. There was over 100 influencers that were on the Democrats' payroll just on trying to combat ICE alone, ladies and gentlemen. Now, one of the other things I would have to say, I got to watch only part of the Israeli Prime Minister Benjamin Netanyahu speech. And I know that the Democrat communist candidate, Dara Lisa Alvier Chavez in New York City, as well as Susan Sarandon, were arrested for trying to shout down the prime minister when he was speaking. You know, one of the things I thought that he said was Iran has to lose the war because the Jewish state has no other choice. Because, yes, they said that they want to annihilate him and the Jewish state. And Israel, let's face it, they have nuclear weapons. They're not going to officially divulge that they are. But nonetheless, they do, and we're going to have to see where this comes out with them. Now, there's one. I told you I wanted to give you an update. And by the way, I'd be remiss if I didn't say that, and rightfully so, that Prime Minister Netanyahu tore Marxist man dummy a new one. And he deserved every bit of it in what she said. Now, I mentioned that I got a summons for jury duty, and I filled out the questionnaire, and I thought I was going to make it through the month and be okay. Here's what happened, ladies and gentlemen. I have received notice from the federal. I got subpoenaed or summoned for federal jury duty, and I just got another one, too, for next year from the feds. But nonetheless, I was told that Sunday evening after 6, I have to call the hotline, and I put in my juror number, and they will tell me what day I have to report next week for jury duty. So they've also said that if you're, you know, even on the day that they're just going to wad-dire you for potential jury duty, you're going to have to be there the whole day. So I can't give you anything more than that at this point, other than to say if there's a guest host sitting in for me next week, it's because I got jury duty that day. Or if I get picked for a jury, of course, I will call and tell Toby right away. Toby still seems to think that I'll get out of it. And that's why I segue into this. I'm going to find this interesting and see what the federal judges think. But Lindsey Clancy's lawyer is now trying to subpoena the telephone and text records of Michael Desaromel. He was the holdout juror. Kevin Reddington is the name. He goes by the nickname Shooter McGivin. But Kevin Reddington, the reprobate attorney that was representing Lindsey Clancy, is now going after this juror. And that's something that has to be sacrosanct. And ladies and gentlemen, that comes out of the Constitution and the Bill of Rights, and I want to talk about that real quick. A Sixth Amendment, right to speedy trial, confrontation of witnesses. In all criminal prosecutions, the accused shall enjoy the right to a speedy and public trial by an impartial jury of the state and district wherein the crime shall have been committed, which district shall have previously ascertained by law and informed of the nature and cause of the accusation. And they're going to ruin and try to destroy that impartial jury with this. But when does the Constitution matter to the left, right? All righty, folks. I will see you back tomorrow at 4 for First Amendment Friday. Don't forget to tune in to First News with Toby Howell at 6. Good night, everybody. Hi.
1: En garde. U.S. Olympians do it, your neighbor's kid does it, and yes, it's the only socially acceptable way to carry a sword, fencing. 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
9: Out the red carpet. I'm Lisa Lucera, Fox News. After a day of talks, President Trump hosting China's President Xi Jinping at the White House.
14: Democrats, unsurprisingly, are dumping on the trip, but even some Republicans want Trump to drop the velvet glove and use the iron fist. One of the biggest issues is Iran. China is the largest buyer of Iranian oil. It's unclear if Trump will press Xi on Chinese hackers stealing data from U.S. AI developers. But Fox is told the two leaders are expected to announce an agreement to create a Cold War era direct hotline in case AI ever goes rogue.
9: Fox's Aisha Hasni at the White House. Iran's President Masoud Pezeshkian, meanwhile, denying reports that China is helping to fund Iran in its conflict with the U.S.
15: We can't even get our own money out of a country to which we have supplied goods, let alone using those funds to pay someone else in another corner of the world.
9: On Fox's special report with Brett Barron, Pezeshkian said if the U.S. continues to attack Iran will respond strongly and resolutely.
15: We do not seek war. Rather, whenever they attack us, we are forced to defend ourselves.
9: He says Iran is being forced to surrender under terms that violate international law. Israeli Prime Minister Benjamin Netanyahu addressed the UN General Assembly this afternoon, responding to claims of genocide in Gaza, saying Israel was attacked.
16: We will continue to defend our state. We will continue to win. Because we have no other choice.
9: And on Iran, Netanyahu said launching strikes on Tehran was one of the easiest decisions he's ever had to make. Before he spoke, a mass of delegates walked out. He denounced them, calling them moral cowards. Netanyahu came to New York City despite threats from Mayor Zoran Mamdani to have him arrested. 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
20: 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Saline County Sheriff's Detective Christopher McCauley resigns as he faces DWI charges. We're told he responded to the large fight on North DeTonti Road over the weekend where a Bauxite High School senior was fatally injured. A second detective smelled alcohol on McCauley and he was given a breath alcohol test. He was arrested and resigned the next day. Police make an arrest tied to a 2025 September shooting in North Little Rock. 34-year-old Randy Carter Jr. is now behind bars. He's charged with attempted murder, endangering a minor, and gun possession. The Woodruff County Sheriff's Office is offering a reward for information about destroyed crops. Investigators say there have been complaints about people driving ATVs through fields without permission, damaging crops, and littering. They're offering $500 for information leading to an arrest. And there's a new driving simulator at Lehman Library in North Little Rock. It offers fleet, utility, and CDL training featuring different situations and terrains future drivers can experience and possibly use to build a career. Anyone looking to use it must have a library card and reserve a time slot. I'm KRK's Sincere Tonsil from the News Radio 1029 KARN News Desk.
21: 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We'll have a few clouds lingering overnight tonight as temperatures fall down in the 50s and 60s, so it'll feel like fall to start off your Friday morning. Friday afternoon, plenty of sunshine. We will warm up a bit above average with high temperatures back up in the mid to upper 80s. And a similar story in store for this upcoming weekend, highs in the mid to upper 80s with a mix of sun and clouds. Small rain chance of the forecast Sunday and into next week. This is meteorologist Juliana Cullen with your forecast.
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6: Of the one of the major finance committees, General Dan Kane, who's running our war. He's at dinner with the Communist Chinese. Hold on. Give me a second here. Hold on a second. So we have the head of the Joint Chiefs, the general. He's at the dinner. And let's see. Bear with me. We have Senator Steve Daines. Very nice guy, by the way. I don't know these people well. I bump into them. We have Director Jay Clayton, Director of the Office and Director of National Intelligence. We have enough of our spy chiefs here. We have Bernard Arnott, LVMH CEO and his wife. We have Ryan McInerney, Visa CEO. We have Michael Maybach. Ach, that's the Yiddish. MasterCard CEO, and we have a few other spouses. What do you think, Mr. Producer? It's a lot of people. And I wasn't invited. Why would it be, do you think? I have this loving personality. Just because I am no fan of Communist China and Xi, and denounce them and condemn them regularly. You see, ladies and gentlemen, when you hear me speak on radio or TV or anywhere else, I don't know all these people. If I know any, I bump into them. I just call them as I see them. I'll be right back.
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